Are you ready? Mm-hmm.

0: It's our headliner, Motley Crue, recorded live at the Van Andel Arena in Grand Rapids, Michigan during their original Carnival of Sins tour in April of 2005. This is Live in Concert. We'll hear a lot more of this incredible Motley Crue performance later in the program. Coming up next, Journey takes the stage in front of more than 100,000 fans at Lollapalooza in Chicago.
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8: 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We're back with more Live in Concert. This is Lisa Berrigan. Our headliner is Motley Crue. We'll hear more of their explosive April 2005 concert in Grand Rapids, Michigan later in the program. The pandemic hit the concert industry incredibly hard. Arenas, theaters, and clubs were dark and silent. So when the all-clear was finally given, it made going to a concert one of the most enjoyable things in life. Once again, we could be social. We could enjoy a night out. Journey came out of the pandemic with a huge bang. Their first gig post-COVID was headlining Lollapalooza in Grant Park, downtown Chicago. It was July 31st, 2021. Over 100,000 fans celebrated two things that night: the joy of human community and the incredible live music of Journey. This is Live in Concert.

0: It's Journey, recorded live at Lollapalooza in Grant Park in Chicago in July of 2021. This is Live in Concert. Our headliner is Motley Crue. We'll hear more of their explosive April 2005 concert in Grand Rapids, Michigan, a little later. Coming up next, a rarely heard 1996 live set from the band Warrant.
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4: 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I'm Lisa Berrigan. Our headliner is Motley Crue. We'll hear more of their legendary April 2005 concert in Grand Rapids, Michigan in just a few minutes. Here's an explosive live set from Janie Lane and Warrant. During their Belly to Belly tour, they were out on the road with Bang Tango and L.A. Guns. On November 22, 1996, the tour made a stop at Harpo's Concert Theater in Detroit. Warrant took the stage and blew everyone away with this amazing set. This is Live in Concert.

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Help me out, man. Ooh, it must be. That is so cool, man. Thank you.

0: It's Warrant, recorded live at Harpo's Concert Theater in Detroit during their Belly to Belly tour in November of 1996. This is Live in Concert. Our headliner is Motley Crue. We'll hear more of their legendary April 2005 concert in Grand Rapids, Michigan, next.
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7: 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This is Lisa Berrigan. Our headliner is Motley Crue. Their 2026 Return of the Carnival of Sins tour continues until the end of September. It's pretty amazing. They've been playing concerts three, even four nights a week. Get all the details and find out when they're playing near you at motley.com. We're listening to a legendary performance from their original Carnival of Sins tour. It was recorded live at the Van Andel Arena in Grand Rapids, Michigan on April 27th, 2005. Let's get back to it. Once again, here's our headliner, Motley Crue. This is Live in Concert.

some loud tonight.

0: It's our headliner, Motley Crue, recorded live at the Van Andel Arena in Grand Rapids, Michigan during their original Carnival of Sins tour in April of 2005. This is live in concert. Stick around. Motley Crue's amazing encore is coming up in just a few minutes. On the way next, we'll go back to the spring of 1977. Bad Company was really hitting their stride. We'll hear a legendary performance they put on in Houston.
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10: 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This is Live in Concert. I'm Lisa Berrigan. Our headliner is Motley Crue. We'll hear the encore from their explosive April 2005 concert in Grand Rapids, Michigan in just a few minutes. On May 23rd, 1977, during their Burnin' Sky tour, Bad Company played this brilliant set at the Summit in Houston, Texas. This is Live in Concert.

0: It's Bad Company, a brilliant set captured live at the Summit in Houston, Texas during their Burning Sky tour in May of 1977. This is Live in Concert. Our headliner is Motley Crue. We'll hear the encore from their explosive April 2005 concert in Grand Rapids, Michigan, next.
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3: 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We've been listening to an amazing concert during their original Carnival of Sins tour. It was captured live at the Van Andel Arena in Grand Rapids, Michigan on April 27th, 2005. We hope you enjoyed the show. Now, here's the incredible encore. 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
12: 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We are controlling transmission.
13: 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I want anti-establishment.
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I'm a private dick on a case. They're celebrating film noir here this week in the underground garage, and I'm determined to get to the bottom of it. I don't know what this film noir is, but it's got something to do with dames and guns and booze and Venetian blinds. Now, these are things I know something about. Except, of course, the Venetian blinds. And oh yeah, it's about deception and betrayal and lies. And lies, we know all about that, don't we, Angel? You try to buy my loyalty with your lies, but it's not gonna work. No, Angel, I'm sending you over. Chances are you'll get life and you'll be out in 20 years. If they hang you precious by that sweet neck, well, I hope you'll leave me that jacket. I've always liked it. The name is Spade. I get $25 a day in expenses. I'm a private dick on a case.

0: If you thought he wouldn't kill Miles, you were right, Angel. 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But he'd have gone up there with you, Angel. He was just dumb enough for that. He'd have looked you up and down and licked his lips and gone, grinning from ear to ear. And then you could have stood as close to him as you liked in the dark and put a hole through him with a gun you got from Thursby that evening.
1: Don't, Sam, don't say that.
0: Stop it. The police will be here any minute. Now talk.

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1: With Bath?
0: With Bath, and come out, wherever you are.
1: With Bath, eh? There's half as many baths as there is rooms. Half the rooms has baths and half hasn't. That's one way of looking at it. Another is, for each two rooms, one has a bath in the middle and the other hasn't. Or, you might say, there's a half a bath to each of two rooms.
0: How is that again, now?
1: There's half as many baths as there is rooms, and if the two...
0: Sir.
1: I've already sent the boy with those bags up to your room, Mr. Masterson.

This is Mark Lindsay, former lead singer from Paul Revere and the Raiders, and you're with Little Steven in the Underground Garage. Now stand back. I think my consciousness is expanding out of control.

0: Welcome to the Underground Garage. We are celebrating film noir this week, using the excuse of John Huston's birthday. Talk about getting it right the first time. John's first movie is considered the first film noir. We'll talk about that in a minute. Knickerbocker's got us started with Lies. There should be a statue of them in Bergenfield by now. Written by singer Buddy Randall and the great guitar player Bo Charles. And produced by Jerry Fuller. One of the best examples of the Beatles school being put to good use. Run, Run, Run. Hit and Run, Hugo Haas, 1957. Night Runner, Abner Biberman, 1957. Woman on the Run, Norman Foster, 1950. And The Fugitive from a Chain Gang, 1932, Mervyn LeRoy. A lot of running in that, baby. And The Who, first song from their second record, A Quick One While He's Away. That's very film noir itself, isn't it? Fool's Gold, a rather prevalent theme in a lot of film noir. From Graham Parker and the Rumors' second record, Heat Treatment, produced by Mutt Lang.
1: As Donnie V with I'll Surrender from Beautiful Things, new LP. Donnie wrote it with Jim Timbers and produced it with Mike Tholen. Get it from DonnieV.com.
0: Chico's Girl by the great Barry Mann and Cynthia Weil. Originally done for the Crystals, I believe, which I don't think ever has been released. I'll check on that. That version was by the Girls, Marjorie Rosemary and Sylvia Sandoval. And it looks like it was produced by Steve Douglas, interestingly enough. And Hungry. Everybody's hungry for something in film noir. Well, here in the Raiders with the great Mark Lindsay, singing lead, giving us a Barry Mann and Cynthia Weil exacta. They wrote that one too, and Terry Melcher producing. Smoke 'em if you got 'em. We'll be waiting here in the shadows.

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11: Welcome back to the Underground Garage. We are doing a little film noir festival in honor of John Huston's first movie as a director. First movie. The Maltese Falcon. Can you imagine that? Now, defining film noir is like defining garage rock. It's impossible. But you know it when you see it. Or hear it. Whatever. Most date the era from The Maltese Falcon, 1941, to A Touch of Evil in 1958. But, you know, you can pick your date, really. Generally, very generally, the look comes from an odd combination of German expressionism from the 20s, you know, Fritz Lang and all those cats, which used an exaggerated, extreme, gothic lighting style, kind of the way you remember a nightmare if you dream in black and white, combined with post-war Italian neorealism, which is the opposite. It's just like documentary reel, like the title suggests. You throw in the early gangster movies and the creativity forced on directors and producers by low budgets, and throw all those things together, and a certain visual style emerged that became noir. The content of film noir, again, is a bunch of things, but you could start with Edgar Allan Poe's Murders in the Rue Morgue, published exactly 100 years before The Maltese Falcon hit the screen, back in 1841. Poe created the prototype eccentric detective, C. Auguste Dupin, who lived in seclusion in a Baroque ancestral mansion, accompanied only by a modest court reporter who was there conveniently to narrate the story. The detective was famous for his powers of deduction and ability to reason, and if this sounds familiar, Arthur Conan Doyle would rip it off completely 45 years later with Sherlock Holmes and Watson. The writers that would define noir would be James M. Cain, Dashiell Hammett, Raymond Chandler, and particularly Ernest Hemingway in the 20s and 30s.

they would popularize the concept of colloquial expression. In other words, the use of everyday language, conversational. And that all began with Mark Twain's Huckleberry Finn back in 1884. But it took until the 20s and 30s before it became used regularly. Dashiell Hammett would also bring the hard-boiled characters back to the urban jungle where they belonged. Mystery at that point had become rather predictable, so in film noir, they started to replace the emphasis on plot with an emphasis on style and character. For the first time, the line between good guys and bad guys got blurred. Even the term murder mystery was one that the writers didn't want to be associated with anymore. When someone would compliment James Caine on his latest murder mystery, he would say, "Some of my characters kill people. They do it for sex or money. There is no mystery." Suddenly, facial expressions, gestures, camera angles, lighting, dialogue, all were employed to reveal the truth of the characters. The biggest distance between the existing film world and noir was in the typical movie. Even gangster movies all had an uplifting, dependable, consistent, moralistic sense of security and stability. Noir replaced that with a world of deception, betrayal, lies, frustration, and injustice, which is why it was never that popular. Even the anti-heroes you rooted for, at best, were heroic loners living by their own code, an existence of deeply pessimistic, nihilistic alienation, experiencing an occasional awakening of impressive toughness in the face of inescapable tragedy. And that was the winners. The losers, forget about it. One sure way to tell if a movie is noir: if the protagonist is able to reconcile negative circumstances or events and learn something from the experience, it's not noir. If the hero suffers continually and never learns anything, then we are looking at genuine film noir in the light of what James Agee called the radiance of what is.

This is Bruce Springsteen, and you are listening to the heart-stopping, pants-dropping, house-rocking, earth-shaking, booty-quaking Little Steven in Little Steven's underground garage.

0: Mr. Neff, why don't you drop by tomorrow evening around 8:30? He'll be in then.
1: Who?
0: My husband. You were anxious to talk to him, weren't you?
1: Yeah, I was, but I'm sort of getting over the idea, if you know what I mean.
0: There's a speed limit in this state, Mr. Neff. 45 miles an hour.
1: How fast was I going, officer?
0: I'd say around 90.
1: Suppose you get down off your motorcycle and give me a ticket.
0: Suppose I let you off with a warning this time.
1: Suppose it doesn't take.
0: Suppose I have to whack you over the knuckles.
1: Suppose I bust out crying and put my head on your shoulder.
0: Suppose you try putting it on my husband's shoulder.

0: Started that set with Restless Nights, Bruce Springsteen and E Street Band's Finest Moment. Of course, it was never released. That's how you keep your mystique. It would come out later on the Tracks collection.
1: Neighborhood Bully is the Sins. It's from Jam Celebrates Bob Dylan. Bob wrote it and the band produced it. Get it from jamrecordings.com.
0: We said our goodbyes the night before. And then, who knows? The Beatles from Help, my favorite Beatles album. Paulie wrote that one, sang it in the field. Remember that scene? They were freezing their f***s off. Can I say that? You see Ringo's teeth chattering. Go get that movie if you haven't ever seen it.
1: Indigo Sky, Banda AL9. 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
0: We'll be back broadcasting from right here in the Naked City. So get naked and I'll be right back. And don't start without me.
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Welcome back to the Underground Garage. We are always celebrating something here. And this week it is a genre of movie making called film noir. If you don't know the term, it's just the dark side of life portrayed realistically in a surreal way. Not always a happy ending. Not always an obvious good or bad guy. Melodrama, but always a revelation or two. We always learn something about ourselves from a film noir movie, whether we like what we learn or not. We here at the Underground Garage have learned one thing about ourselves. We are the freaks, misfits, and outcasts who still believe in the power, the revelation, the salvation, and the redemption of rock and roll. And once a week, we honor one of our own, one who has the eternal spirit and whose work continues to inspire and motivate us, whatever their field of expertise may be. We designate that individual our Freak of the Week. And this week, it is an individual who brought a uniquely effective cinematic quality to his records. Some film noir, some teenage B-movie, but all very cool. We're talking about George Shadow Morton. Born in Richmond, Virginia, Shadow grew up in Long Island. He went to school with Ellie Greenwich, the legendary songwriter. Had a doo-wop group like most kids in those days called the Marquees, but didn't take music too seriously. So cut to a few years later, and he's talking to a friend who tells him that their friend Ellie Greenwich from high school is now having hit records with the Ronettes and Darlene Love. And just for the hell of it, he calls her. She invites him to the Brill Building, 1619 Broadway. And as the story goes, Jeff Barry, Ellie's husband at the time and writing partner, is in the room and kind of tinkling away on a piano with his back to George and Ellie as they're talking. And George, whether he imagined it or whatever, feels some tension there, you know. So when Jeff asks George what he does for a living, he senses a competitive attitude and kind of blurts out, he writes songs the way they do. Jeff says, well, that's great, that's cool, you know, bring us one next week. Okay, so what happens next goes into the book of unbelievable but true rock and roll lore. Out of pure ego and willpower, George Shadow Morton, a man with virtually no musical experience, organizes musicians, finds some singers, writes a song, and produces Remember Walking in the Sand by the Shangri-Las. And that's what he hands Jeff Barry a week later. This is true, I swear to God. They added the seagulls and a little bit of echo and put it out.

on Lieber Installer's Redbird label, and it went to number 5. It's an unbelievable record. George would have more hits with the Shangri-Las, but then he would also do the Vanilla Fudge records. He would hang out with the Rascals. He did Janis Ian's Society's Child, and he did the New York Dolls' second record, Too Much Too Soon, among others. The man, what can I say? He's a genius. He's a freak. He's our freak of the week. We thank you and salute you, George Shadow Morton.

0: You're gonna buy that magazine?
1: Why should I? 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Wanna make something of it?
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1: How do you mean, Humpty Dumpty?
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0: 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Ellie Greenwich and Jeff Barry, and produced by the amazing George Shadow Morton.
1: We'll be back. All you gotta do is whistle. You know how to do that, don't you, baby? Just put your lips together and blow.
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3: Why don't you tell him?
2: What do you think it's all about?
1: I don't know.
2: What do you think?
1: I wouldn't say.
2: Hey, Al, Bright Boy says he wouldn't say what he thinks it's all about.

We started that set with our coolest song in the world this week, Ride With You, from the cast of The Wanderer. Yeah, that's Mike Wartella playing Dion in the play, and Diego Rodriguez playing his buddy, and they just waiting for a theater to open up on Broadway. I thought we'd give you a little hint about how cool this thing is. The Wanderer is, of course, based on the life and music of Dion. Dion wrote Ride With You, and backing up Mike and Diego, the Disciples of Soul rhythm section, Richie Mercurio, Jack Daly, Mark Ribbler, and Andy Burton, with backing vocals from the Disciplettes, Jesse Wagner, Sarah Devine, Audrey Martels, and Natalie Callow. And we got some of the Disciples' horns in there too, Eddie Mannion and Stan Harrison, Dan Levine, John Martin, and Barry Danilian, some E Street guys.

0: I have some disciples, we always mix them up. Our coolest song in the world this week, Ride With You, from the cast of The Wanderer.
1: See, my friends, one of the greatest of all the Kinks' great ones, their eighth single or so, went top 10 in the UK, didn't do much in America, I don't know why. 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
0: My poetic machine gun is the Buzzcocks. 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
1: A very cool Giorgio Gemelski production of a Julie Driscoll record, I Know You Love Me Not, written by Brian Godding. And the ultimate film noir Rolling Stones song, Have You Seen Your Mother, Baby, Standing in Shadow, full of Freudian, Jungian, psychological stuff. Written by Freud and Jung, as a matter of fact. And produced by Andrew Lou Goldham, who knew them both well. Kiss Bad Radio Goodbye, Baby. We'll be back with more cool stuff.

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Welcome back to the Underground Garage. John Huston, one of the greatest directors of all time, born August 5th, 1906, in Nevada, Missouri, which his grandfather won in a poker game. I'm telling you the truth. And what a character John was. He moves to L.A., drops out of high school to box, where he wins 23 out of 25 matches, including the amateur lightweight title, joins the Mexican cavalry for a while, something that should be on everybody's resume, becomes a bad reporter for a while, and finally his father, actor Walter Huston, gets him a gig writing screenplays. He does pretty good with that, finds he has a knack for it, and turns that into an amazing directorial debut with The Maltese Falcon, 1941. He makes the film in 8 weeks for $300,000. He goes on to make 41 movies in 46 years, including The Asphalt Jungle, The Treasure of the Sierra Madre, and The Man Who Would Be King, three of my favorite movies. He was known as a flamboyant raconteur, a bon vivant, a horseman, a hard-drinking wild man, and eventually filmdom's grand old maverick. He's the only person to have directed a parent, Walter, in The Treasure of Sierra Madre, and a child, Angelica, in Prizzi's Honor, to Academy Award wins. We lost him August 28, 1987. A very, very cool character. Thank you, Johnny, for all your good work. American culture misses you desperately.

0: 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But if I go back, I won't get off. I'll be sticking my head in a rope. Is that what you want?
1: No, no, that man at the Anchor and Dolphin, that was an accident, wasn't it?
0: Maybe it was. Maybe I meant to kill him.
1: There's a difference.
0: Yeah, who's going to believe that?
1: They might understand.
0: Listen, nobody gives anybody a break. Not me, anyway. It's been run all the time. Run from my old man, run from the kid I hurt in school. That's why I didn't mind the army. When you hit, you didn't have to run. Everybody's against you. 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
1: That's a horrible thing to say.
0: What'd you think I was, anyway? A guy that walks into a good-looking dame's front parlor and says, good afternoon, I sell accident insurance on husbands? You got one that's been around too long, one you'd like to turn into a little hard cash? Just give me a smile and I'll help you collect? Boy, what a dope you must think I am.
1: I think you're rotten.
0: I think you're swell, so long as I'm not your husband.
1: Get out of here.
0: You bet I'll get out of here, baby. I'll get out of here, but quick.

0: We started our John Houston tribute with Guns N' Roses. Welcome to the jungle for Asphalt Jungle, one of the coolest of all the film noir movies. Sterling Hayden, 1950. King Midas in Reverse was The Hollies. We did that for The Man Who Will Be King. An incredible movie if you've never seen it. Sean Connery and Michael Caine at their very best. Amazing chemistry between them. I'm surprised they didn't make more movies together. Murder in My Heart for The Judge. We covered two movies with that one. The Life and Times of Judge Roy Bean and Moby Dick. Because it was Moby Grape. Yeah, that's good. Boom, boom, out goes the lights, Little Walter and his Jukes from 1955 on the Checker label. We kind of threw that in there for Let There Be Light, 1946. And Smile On Me Baby, The Yardbirds, Little Games, one of my favorites. One of the greatest guitar tones ever from Jimmy Page. Didn't really fit, we just kind of dig it. Kind of suggests Reflections in a Golden Eye. You stretch your imagination. 1967. The great John Houston invented the genre in 1941 with the Maltese Falcon.
1: Now I have to face stupid reality again.
0: We want to thank the Hard Rock Cafes, hotels, casinos, and the Seminole coolest Indian tribe ever for being our sponsor from day one. And I want to thank all of the Hard Rock employees around the world as we stop in and do our DJ thing when we're on the road. Nicest people in the world, in addition to the best food. And someday will be a rock and roll circuit. I'm never going to give up on that. We want to thank Premier Networks, our new syndicator, Julie Talbot, Rick Bucchietti, Tanya Juhasz, and Corey Neal. Forgive the pronunciation. I'll get it right eventually. And if you're in need of any guitars or amps or tambourines, go see Andy Babuk. I want to thank our... Is Intrepid the word? Or is that an aircraft carrier? Dennis Mortensen. He'll put the show together every week in spite of the odds. Go to undergroundgarage.com if you've missed any of our last 750 shows. And Facebook and Twitter and at Stevie Van Zandt. You can talk to me personally. And thank you, Alan Freed. We'll see you all next week.
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2: Yeah, Rizzo and I, we don't always see eye to eye, okay? 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
1: How are you doing? Good?
2: Yeah, it's a shame they can't answer back.
1: No, I hear you. All right, so on the count of three, what I want you to do is I want you to look at your radio. If you're at a red light, if not, just say it to the window. All right. When I say how you doing, and you tell me, and I'll see if I can hear it. Ready? All right. Hey, everybody, how you doing?
3: Shut up, loser.
1: All right. Ladies and gentlemen, we're going to start the day off with a little gumbo, all right? And I want to talk about gumbo because we have people that are just, look, when you are routine-oriented, a lot of people, you know, they don't understand you. They kind of look at you like you're silly, like you're kind of... Well, you're like a guy who's got balls on his chin.
2: Well, go downtown for that. But here's the thing. Look, we have said this on multiple occasions. You and I are so routine oriented. If somebody wanted to take us out, please don't. But if somebody wanted to, they easily could. We're predictable as it comes. And so if we weren't doing something or at a place or here at a certain time, then there would be cause for concern.
1: Right, to the point where, like, if it was, like, 5:50 and we were not here, we'd be dead.
2: Right.
1: That's probably about it.
2: Correct.
1: And such is the case for this man who just loved gumbo. Now, he was 70, he is 79 years old. Thank goodness they found him. But he didn't go for his gumbo. And I have to tell you something, man, that's a no bueno situation. When you go to gumbo every single day and then all of a sudden you don't show up for gumbo, gotta tell you. What's that?
2: I love gumbo.
1: Minus
2: the shrimp.
1: Here's the thing. First off, how can you have gumbo without shrimp? And second off, why do they put rice on it?
2: Oh, it's all part of the gumbo.
1: I don't want the rice on the gumbo.
2: It's savory, rich, deep in flavor.
1: Is it really? Oh, good, thank you.
4: At the Shrimp Basket Restaurant in Pensacola, Florida, one customer had been a constant.
1: Oh.
4: For lunch, he always ordered a cup of gumbo, light on the rice, hold the cracker. And again at dinner, cup of gumbo, light on the rice, no cracker.
1: No. Is that really gumbo, though? I mean, seriously, there has got to be a gumbo guy out there.
2: Yeah, that's gumbo. You
1: need the cracker. You need the rice.
2: You know why he went light on the rice? It's like going light on ice. You want more product. So you're not getting... The more rice that goes in there, less the sausage, less the shrimp. So, no.
1: What kind light of salt are you going in, dude?
2: Come on, dude.
1: Okay.
2: All right. That's how you eat.
1: That's how you eat.
2: You go Emeril Lagasse and do.
1: Okay.
4: It was that every day, twice a day, for 10 years.
1: Mm.
4: As we first reported last December, Chef Donnell Stallworth says you can set your clock by this guy.
1: Wait a minute. This is the second gumbo old man story that they're doing, and it's not even a different one? They've reported on this before, not this specific event, but they've reported this guy before?
2: No, I think there was, what's this guy's name?
4: By this guy. Stallworth says...
1: Stallworth.
4: Yeah, Donnell Stallworth says you can set your clock by this guy.
5: Mr. Hicks don't miss no day.
1: So they did a story about Mr. Hicks not missing a day a year ago with Chef Stallworth.
2: Okay.
1: So then they come back?
2: Oh, boy.
1: They want to follow up a year later?
2: Well,
1: ladies and gentlemen, this is why people listen to shows like ours and podcasts and Facebook, because our media sucks.
2: All right.
1: So they're going to follow up, and they're like, hey, where's the old man? Then
2: right.
1: Chef Stallworth's like, I don't know.
2: So if you never heard this story, what you're going to hear... in this situation is that yesterday we talked about Life Alert and how the woman hit

0: the button three times and the cops came way down the road.
1: About 3 hours and 42 minutes late.
0: Gumbo is does a better job than Life Alert, okay?
2: Mr. Hicks don't miss no day. We open the doors up. Mr. Hicks here to greet us.
3: 79-year-old Charlie Hicks was omnipresent until the week he wasn't.
2: I knew then something was
4: wrong. Big word.
3: Fearing the worst, Donnell left work in the middle of his shift and drove to Charlie's apartment. He knocked on the door repeatedly, but no answer.
2: And right when I was finna turn, I heard a voice just like, "Help!" And then I opened the door up. He was laying on the ground, and I didn't know what his conditions was. That was the scariest part right there.
3: We don't know how long Charlie'd been lying there.
5: Maybe a few days.
1: Did they ask? What are we doing? Is this a gumbo guy? Hello? Oh, wait, hold on.
0: It's Johnny.
1: Oh, what's up, Johnny?
6: Yeah, we live.
1: You know what? We is live.
0: Yeah.
6: Where's my intro?
1: I didn't know it was you. We were talking gumbo. Hang on. Hold on, we gotta give him his intro. This is really, I mean, whoa!
7: It's time for What Are You Up To, You Bunch of Pencils? Here's Johnny.
1: Johnny, what's going on there?
6: I'm just thinking about that gumbo and stuff, you know, and everything. Got a question for you, see if you get it right.
1: Oh, okay, sure, trivia. What do we got here? We're playing games today anyway.
6: Okay, so... you think Whoopi likes gumbo, or you think Whoopi likes just sausage?
1: This is tough. Now, let me ask you, is this, there's one caveat to this question. Is this late 80s, early 90s, starve yourself Whoopi, or is this let herself go Chinese spy balloon Whoopi?
6: I'm going to say it's today.
1: Oh, well, then it's gumbo. It's gumbo. It's got to be gumbo. It's not sausage.
0: Well, I'll tell you what. Late 80s, Whoopi, she enjoyed the sausage.
1: She tried the sausage. She was like, it doesn't really feel right, but I like gumbo.
0: And as the years went on, she just went with the gumbo.
1: Yeah.
0: Okay.
1: Yeah, that's our answer.
6: You think when she was doing Sisters Act, she liked the sausage?
1: Actually, it's funny you should say that, because there was a semi-romantic plot, if you remember, with Officer Vaughn. Now, here's the thing about Officer Vaughn and Dolores Van Cartier. There was never real sexual tension. You didn't believe it on screen. You don't believe it in real life, right, Johnny? So you have to say she enjoyed, right, Mother Superior way more at nighttime than she ever enjoyed Officer Vaughn. And you know it, Jeff. Don't lie.
0: I think right around the time, Johnny, of Ghost, the transition happened where she said to herself,
1: to
0: you
1: more.
0: Know what? Mm-hmm. Where she said, you know what? And Swayze. And she said, you know what? The sausage has been good in the gumbo, but I'm gonna remove the sausage
1: from the gumbo.
0: Yeah. And then when Sister Act happened,
1: she wanted all. Well, she was all over Mother Superior.
0: Yeah, yeah.
6: I don't think she liked the sausage during what that shooting was, or the Color Purple or whatever.
0: Right. Wow. That
1: Johnny,
0: was quite the cast,
1: Johnny. That was a real cast right
0: that
1: there.
0: That was a gumbo cast.
1: That was a gumbo cast if there ever was one.
0: All right.
6: Hey boys, listen. I had to sleep alone last night, boys.
1: I'm sleeping alone all weekend. I slept alone last night too. That's weird.
6: Listen, I took a queen over to the airport yesterday morning, like 4:30. Her and her friend went down to Dad Jim Epcot down there in Orlando with Epcot.
0: Drinking around the world.
1: That's a fun spot though, John. Yeah. You know what I mean?
6: So they went to Epcot, and I got to pick her up today at about 11:12 over there at the airport today. She's like I told her she was like a fart in a whirlwind, but I ain't doing that. Ain't no way. But she called me yesterday and said, at Gardens of the Galaxy, and I wrote it. She's never wrote it till last night because they stayed over there till about 12:30. It's crazy. But anyway, she said that was the most awesome ride except for one other ride, and that was about it.
0: Well, Johnny, when she arrives home today, are you going

0: gonna put sausage in her gumbo.
1: What do you think? I'll let you be the judge of that.
0: All right, make it spicy, okay?
2: we love you, Johnny. Right. I appreciate it. Jesus, come on.
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0: We often jest. The show of equal opportunity maker funner overs, okay? It doesn't matter. Skinny, fat, purple hair, green hair, no hair, I'm bald. You know, we're both a little bulbous, and we believe this show, you know, to be fun. At least sometimes. 105.9 The Mountain, Nashville's Classic Rock, the RZA and Jeff Show. Now, Jeff,
1: you can make fun of us, and you do.
0: There are five men who are so obsessed with us that they create all these Facebook accounts to leave mean comments. Now, here's the thing. I like it, and I always tell them that they're cute, and they get so mad.
1: Well, here's what I admire about them, their dedication.
0: Well, that means that we are so compelling. Yeah. That's what it means. But you know what it is?

0: because we care. Now, as much as we laugh and have fun at the expense of whoopies and rosies and even our elders, which we're going to talk about here, we want them safe and protected. Now, when you, you know, physically trap an elder in a wheelchair until he buys $10,000 worth of meat, we're going to say that's not a good idea. Now, it might be a funny story, but it's really a bummer. You know?
1: Yeah.
0: Now, these guys, this is so ridiculous. I just want to, you know, just listen to this.
1: This is a first time. You know, like, I've never heard something like this happen before. So, for me, this is a first time.
0: Yeah. I'm with you, dude. Yeah. I'm with you. Yeah.
2: Here we go. And I open the freezer door, and it is stuffed, top to bottom, all the shelves on the door.
3: It was meat. A lot of meat.
0: Now that sounds good.
1: Well,
0: if it stopped there.
1: Yeah. So you would think, what is this? Arby's? We have the meats. You know, it's meat, a lot of meat. That would make any man happy.
0: Well, yes, it would. Any man, all kinds of meats, chickens, pork chops, you name it.
1: You name it.
3: Along with seafood and chicken.
1: Wow.
3: And the price tag for all of this was pretty meaty as well.
4: So what was the total?
2: $9,154.
0: Whoa, oh my heavens. How much meat is this?
1: It's a lot of friggin' meat. Wow, who knows these days?
0: Well, that's the thing. Yeah. You know, it's one freezer full, but...
3: Ken and Trudy Hipschman say they never ordered this food and say they do not want it, but they do want their money back. And the story of how all this food got packed into their freezer is quite interesting. The couple says it starts when two men pulled into their driveway in a refrigerated truck, unannounced and uninvited.
5: They said, your neighbor down the road said you have a big freezer in your garage.
0: Now. Okay. They saw, and this is, if you read the story, it says that they saw a wheelchair ramp. So they, quote, took their chances by knocking on the door and getting the guy into the garage to look at his freezer.
1: Now, I mind you this. This is a kind couple.
0: They're kind!
1: They're in a county called Lancaster County, which is an Amish county, okay?
0: The Amish live for this kind of stuff.
1: So the Amish, they're very docile.
0: They just go to work
1: every day. Very kind people. When you live out in that area... You know, everything shuts down on a Sunday. People are religious.
0: You're there to retire, right, Jeff?
1: Beautiful landscapes. It's very nice. This is Ken and Trudy are a nice retired couple just trying to live out their golden years.
0: Now, Ken may be in a wheelchair, and it's like, why would that matter for these two meat men? I mean, are they, you know, what's going on here?
3: Ken says he was home alone in the driveway at the time.
5: I had the garage door open, and they just started unloading boxes of meat.
0: Okay. Ken, here's the deal. All right, we're not laughing.
1: Yes, we are. Now, here's the thing. Could you just imagine that you're...
0: Being in a wheelchair and these guys unload all their meat in your truck?
1: Think of your grandparents, you know, or you, whatever it is, and you have your garage door open, you're enjoying a nice Sunday. This refrigerated truck just backs in and two men...
0: And everyone knows the truck. It's a 20 for 20 meat guys that try to sell you $800 meat boxes.
1: Two men just get out... and just start unloading $9,000 worth of meat, okay?
0: They don't ask your permission.
1: No.
0: They don't. So then you're like, you're in a wheelchair.
1: Right.
0: You're trying to get around.
1: Not much you can do.
0: There's not much you're going to do here, but...
5: Location.
3: Ken says he felt intimidated and outnumbered and told the two men he would not agree to buy anything without talking to his wife, who he thought had possession of their credit card.
0: Now, here's the other thing.
1: I'm sure she does, right?
0: No. So they unload all this meat.
1: So this guy
0: and they walk into his house while the other guy keeps him in his spot. So they've unloaded.
1: This is a forced meeting.
0: This is a run by meeting.
1: Oh, boy.
0: Okay. This is forced. So then they're like, well, if your wife has your credit card, can I go pee? So then the one guy keeps the guy in his spot. And then the other guy goes in and, boy, wouldn't you know, boy, howdy, he found it.
3: So he sent her a text.
5: And then when she called back and I put it on speaker and said,

0: oh yeah, you have the card, then I totally lost control.
1: Ken says once the men heard that he actually had the credit card, they brought more boxes into the garage and convinced him to pose for this picture.
2: Oh, my health.
3: That's what I'm saying. So they literally, after they heard he had it, they went. They selfie him with the meat. And by the way, they are smiling like they just hit the jackpot, brother. They are smiling because this is probably, if you realistically look at it, $2,000 worth of meat. So they are grinning and they're dancing, and this guy's in a wheelchair. And have you ever seen the painting, The Ghost Face?
2: Yes.
3: By Vincent Van Gogh. Yeah. That's what he looks like. So there's a guy in a wheelchair, and they're holding him,
2: and they're force meeting him.
3: They're force meeting this guy.
2: M-E-A-T. Okay.
3: Right. M-E-A-T. And then when he's on speaker, which again, don't do that. The wife's like, "No, baby, you have the credit card." The guy.
2: No, you have it.
3: The guy runs inside and holds him hostage. They fill the rest of the fridge up.
1: Before they started loading the freezer, he also says the dollar figure was never clear to him.
0: For some reason, I thought $2,500. But they said this, and then it came like a counter offer.
1: But after the men left and Trudy reviewed their credit card account, she says she found two charges to Champion Meats, totaling more than $9,100.
3: Oh, my God.
1: She says she called Champion, demanding they remove the meat and give them a refund. A few days later, Champion Meats was back in the area and told the Hibshmans they were not getting a refund, and that's when the couple called police.
3: That's it. I mean, that is...
2: Have you ever heard of anything like this before?
3: No.
2: Where just a meat truck pulls up in your driveway and they prey on you because you're in a wheelchair?
3: And then they actually were like, yes, he's in a wheelchair. Let's get him.
2: They unload the meats into your freezer. You're not calling the cops then when two guys are parked in your driveway with meat?
3: No, because the one guy, and if you look at the picture, they're like, the one guy's a big guy. He's like built, you know what I mean? He's like a big dude.
2: Why don't you call 911 there
3: because,
2: at that moment?
3: Because he was negotiating meat prices.
2: Oh, come on.
3: He was negotiating meat.
2: $2,500 worth of meat.
3: Hello?
4: Yeah, good morning, Rizzo.
3: What's up, man?
2: Yeah, what do you
4: hey,
2: think
4: Jeff,
2: here, Bart?
4: How are you doing, Jeff?
2: What do you think about this meat situation, Bart?
4: Oh, I wish I had that much meat in my freezer.
3: Me too. Me too.
4: But, when I first started listening, Rizzo said, hey, look at your radio and say, tell me how you're doing. And I'm like, hey, I'm doing great. How are you guys?
3: A lot of people did. Don't worry about it.
2: Don't worry about it.
4: I was thinking about this gumbo thing, too. And the difference is?
2: Bart, we're going backwards.
3: We're on meat. An elderly man who was kidnapped for meat.
2: Let's not go backwards. We go forwards. We're talking meat.
4: All right, ask me a question, then.
2: Okay, what meat do you have in your freezer?
4: I have ribeye steak. And chicken thighs.
3: All right, last question. If you were in a wheelchair, all right, and you couldn't get up, and two very large, strong men put all their meat into your freezers and held you in your garage, and you got a selfie taken with them, you look scared to death, they stole your credit card, charged you $10,000, and then left.
4: And they have a legitimate business, or is this like a mail order? Yeah.
3: No, this is a real business. They just drive meat.
4: Well, it should be easy to catch them on the scam then.
3: Oh, no, they caught them. They just, there's nothing they can do about it.
2: Well, Bart, I got to tell you this.
3: This has been compelling,
2: I'll tell you, Bart, the one thing I wish, Bart, is two big men don't force their meat in your freezer, okay?
3: Okay. The great Murdocco, what's up, man?
5: Hey, man, you know, sometimes old people you gotta help them make decisions.
3: Yeah.
5: You
3: know? Yeah.
5: So, like, it's relatable. It might be understandable. Years ago, my friend in high school, he was from Peru, and he got this brilliant idea to try to sell Kirby vacuum cleaners door to door.
3: Right.
2: They're expensive.
3: So they were.
5: Oh, he had this huge, like, trunk that must have weighed 75 pounds that he put in his Trans Am. And he told me, like, hey, man, you know, come help me sell this. You know, I can make $1,000. So I go riding with him, and we pull up in this old man's driveway. Mm. And there's a narrow stairway going up to a very small deck on the second level, and he's sitting in this bay window looking down at us, right?
3: Mm.
5: Well, like the pitch to get in the door was that if you let him vacuum your carpet, he'd give you this box of cheer, right? So my friend gets out in his little cheap Sears suit and lugs this thing up this narrow stairwell with
3: they're
5: your hand
3: heavy.
5: Looking at us like,
3: know,
5: what the hell are you doing down here, right?
3: Yeah.
5: And I'm just reading the body language, and he flips the box of cheer, like, and I see the guy looking at the big box, and then the box of cheer, then it looks at him, and he's shaking his head, no, no. And I'm down there at the Trans Am, and I yell, hey, you father! And my friend turned
3: red. So wait a
5: minute,
3: stop. You just said, because nothing was working, hey, yeah. You bother!
2: Why? Because the guy didn't want to buy a vacuum from a random Peruvian man? I mean, you're bullying this guy?
3: You're bullying him to spend money with a Peruvian?
2: I gotta tell you, I'd be a little cautious too, okay?
3: Is that
2: what
3: you did?
2: All right, Murdocco.
3: Is that what you did?
5: That's what I did.
3: Oh, no, my God, Murdocco!
2: Murdocco.
3: Get the hell out of here!
2: Jesus.
3: What is this? What's happening to this world?
2: Yeah, I'm sure anybody's just going to open their door to a random
3: Peruvian man
2: with a big box.
6: Turning just another day into, okay, that was
3: all
6: weird.
3: Right.
6: The Rizzo and Jeff Show. 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
1: Imagine someone's beating the hell out of your grandmom and she's 99. And takes 4 hours almost for the police to come. Life alert works, everyone. What's the problem? It worked.
2: Did it work?
1: Okay. Well, I mean, you be the judge. I think it works, don't you?
2: The old antiquated life alert. We don't need a big necklace dangle around our neck with a button on it anymore.
1: It's got global position.

0: positioning.
1: Okay.
0: It's got glow. You can see where the guy falls on the lawn. I mean, I got the latest commercial.
1: Okay. I have no problem with any of that. All right. That's cool. Global positioning, Starlink, however the hell they do it. It's whatever the deal is. The problem is, in this, is it goes back to the people working the switchboard over there and the response time. Okay, and this is a terrible situation.
0: It's
1: here.
0: Awful,
1: and I'm glad that she survived it. But
0: I don't barely. We don't know that yet.
1: Yeah, barely. She did, but it shouldn't take this long if you have life alert. The old "I've fallen and I can't get up."
0: For those of you who are maybe unfamiliar, the original commercial that everybody knows is this one.
2: Recently, when I became deathly ill, I was able to summon an ambulance, my next door neighbor, my family, and my doctor without picking up a telephone. I use this remote control to contact LifeCall, my 24-hour emergency medical response service. 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You just press this button and speak into the air and...
0: I'm having chest pain.
3: I'm calling paramedics and your family, Mr. Miller.
4: I've fallen and I can't get up.
5: We're sending help immediately, Mrs. Fletcher.
0: Now, Mrs. Fletcher was a superstar. Now, the latest version of this, which this lady had. Now, right now, an old person's falling. Here we go.
6: When you are home alone, an emergency can become a tragedy. However, with any of Life Alert's three emergency systems, help can be summoned immediately. Whether in the bathroom...
7: I've fallen in the shower.
6: At home...
7: Help! I've fallen and I can't get up.
6: And on the go.
8: Help! I've fallen in the park and I can't get up.
0: So that's where we're at.
1: Yeah. Yeah, it's... maybe I need this. I don't know. Okay, so I've fallen in the park. All right, all kinds of stuff.
0: Well, you
1: right.
0: Fall in the shower. It's waterproof. So this is good. Okay.
1: Let me tell you, sir, if you're in the park, okay?
0: And there's
1: if you're in the park and nobody's around and it's the middle of summer, I hope you got a few hours. Because... I gotta tell you.
0: You're in a dangerous place.
1: Yeah, because it's good. The response time lags a little.
0: Okay. So here's the thing. Here, let's just bring us to this very important news story. This poor woman. Now you're gonna hear a 24-year-old and a life alert machine. And you're gonna hear this poor woman getting the hell beat out of her.
1: It's terrible.
0: It's awful. But what you're also going to hear is that it's 3.5 hours before anyone does anything, and you can hear her going, the whole time.
1: Right.
9: Violent home invasion. Prosecutors identifying this man as Joseph Macias as the intruder who broke into a Milwaukee home and brutally attacked a 99-year-old woman near 14th and Cudahy on the city's south side. 12 News Hannah Hillier live at the Milwaukee County Jail. And Hannah, that's where Macias is right now.
10: Oh, right, Blake. He is here at the jail facing several decades behind bars if convicted. Now, we know that this case has already been making headlines this week as it took 3 emergency calls and 3 hours for police to be dispatched to this horrific attack. But tonight we're learning those new details as why an urgent response was needed in the first place.
11: First, the 911 calls. 3 of them, all made through an emergency response system for seniors called Life Alert. Now Friday.
0: Oh my heavens, we're not done, but what is happening? This woman is dying.
1: 3 calls. He's cursing at her to shut up.
0: And he's going to kill
1: She's
0: her.
1: She's hitting the life alert. Right. And he's sounded, right. She's 99. It takes 3 times and then 3.5 hours.
0: And then not only is 3 times 3.5 hours, the lady goes, ma'am, are you okay?
1: Yeah, yeah. I'll tell you what. Splendid.
0: I'm doing well.
11: A newly filed criminal complaint detailing the nightmare a 99-year-old woman endured inside her own home near South 14th and Cudahy Monday around 4:45 a.m. Prosecutors say this man, Joseph Macias, pounded on the stranger's door, Quote, when she opened the door, her attacker came right in and forced her on the floor, she told investigators.

0: the intruder kicking, pushing, and swearing at the senior.
1: Ma'am, are you able to hear me?
0: Police arriving nearly 3 hours later.
2: Oh, my God. She's getting kicked. And the lady's like, ma'am, can you hear me? And
3: Life Alert calls 911. That's the whole gig here, okay?
2: That's all they do.
3: That's it. It's a pretty simple operation. Three separate times that this woman is pressing the button. There's a button. She's pushing it.
2: She's 99.
3: It's calling. 911's getting it.
2: Yes.
3: Nobody shows up for 3.5 hours. While obviously you can hear the 911 call, dispatcher can hear the guy cursing at her writhing in pain. I'm about to beat you up, whatever he was saying.
2: Yeah,
3: right. So three times, and for over 3 hours, she's sitting there pressing this stinking light. Maybe some things are just antiquated.
2: Well, maybe, because the guy says it just wasn't him.
0: The complaint says they found the victim, quote, covered in blood. Her eyes are swollen and bruised shut, and her mouth is so swollen she had a hard time speaking. And Macias is still inside. Prosecutors say he admitted to drinking heavily in the hours leading up to the attack. Quote, in a way, it feels like I'm taking the blame for somebody else's wrongdoing.
3: Yeah.
0: But I know it was me, just not in the right state of mind.
3: Sorry, I was too drunk and I pummeled a 99-year-old.
2: But listen,
3: I've been plenty drunk. Never pummeled a 99-year-old. One, two.
2: Her eyes were swollen shut. Her face was swollen and her lips were so blown up that she...
3: Right.
2: I mean, come on!
3: That's the whole point. You can't speak. You can't do anything. You have the button. I'm pushing the button.
2: Push the button.
3: I'm pushing it.
2: She needs your help.
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0: 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This, the Rizzo and Jeff Show. And I'm pretty excited because coming up, we're going to be playing a game. But first, I wanted to talk about OnlyFans. And when I say OnlyFans, I mean our OnlyFans wish list, because there's a couple that, well, they've recently been put on the platform, and, you know, they approached one, and the other one, they sadly just, they had to go along with. You know, they couldn't limit, but we got two big stars, Jeff. It's 105.9 The Mountain, Nashville's Classic Rock, the Rizzo and Jeff Show on OnlyFans.
1: Yeah, here's the deal. OnlyFans is it's a special place, okay? And it's there's a lot of things you can get on there. But these two things are very unique.
0: Mm.
1: And these people that are on OnlyFans, these two ladies you're going to hear about, are getting very rich off of it, and it makes me jealous.
0: Well, let me tell you this. The first person is the more average, and then the second one, and a little old, but we'll talk about
1: it. I got to tell you, the average sounds like she's making some money.
0: Well,
1: so.
0: But here's the thing. It's because growing up, all she ate was Skettys and butter.
1: Mm-hmm.
0: Okay, all she did was just mouth Skettys and butter.
1: Mm.
0: And her mother did nothing but smoke crack. And her dad's name is Sugar Bear. And he's got some kind of weird obsession that Mama June won't talk about. Yes, we're talking about Pumpkin from Honey Boo Boo. Now, Pumpkin's traveling the country. She's whipping those pumpkins out.
1: Now, let me
0: tell
1: you.
0: Should I say that? She's whipping them gourds out.
1: Yeah.
0: They're not pumpkins.
1: No. And here's the thing with her and her OnlyFans, okay? This is raunchy, hardcore stuff that she's doing, okay?
0: It is,
1: you know.
0: You know what? This is what we say. And I don't mean to, but let's just do it this way. This would be back in the day. Think about late 80s, early 90s. You go to a store and then they have the back room, right? Then there was X, double X, triple X.
1: Then there's a curtain.
0: Then there's a curtain.
1: Right, right.
0: This is past the triple X stuff that this lady's doing. And
1: yeah.
0: And her husband, the one who raised Honey Boo Boo,
1: is in on it. And she, you're paying, if you really want the, you know, the crazy content, it's about $100 to $150. So you got to sign up to be, you know, on the,
0: $22.95.
1: Okay, to be a part of it monthly. And then you're paying more if you want the real raunchy stuff. And people are doing it, Rizzo.
0: And I'm going to play it. She's also going to her first strip club appearance in the third biggest city in America.
1: Wait till you hear what she's making. Wait till you hear what she's making.
2: You got your first strip club appearance coming up.
3: Yes, next weekend, actually, April 11th, I'll be in Chicago.
2: What's the name of that club you're going to be at?
3: Admiral Theater.
2: So what can people expect from this strip club appearance? Are you going to be doing a few songs? Are you doing lap dances?
3: Oh,
2: what are you doing?
3: I mean, I'm not opposed to anything, okay? I mean, I definitely am going to for sure dance. That's kind of my vibe.
2: Yeah,
3: I'm set for a 20-minute set, so honestly, we're going to see what happens.
2: Yeah, yeah. So 20-minute set, are you already choreographed? Or how's that work? You're just gonna.
3: I'm choreographing myself.
2: Really?
3: At this point. So, I mean, whatever, like, I have a couple of songs that realistically to me are gonna get everyone hyped and get myself hyped. So,
0: now before we go any further, I would like to read a comment about her OnlyFans. Now, like Jeff said, she's making a killing on the site. Pumpkin, whose real name is Lauren Efford, already in the top 0.5% of creators.
1: Jesus.
0: Okay. Not only that, she loves to bend, jump, fall, spread, and use foods. What a purchase.
1: Wow.

0: Okay.
1: I mean, it's just one review. That's just one.
2: Like, the more I feed off the crowd, the more.
3: The more
2: I might show out.
3: Are you nude? Sorry, are you nude? Is it topless? I don't know that club.
2: Who knows yet? Who knows? Hey, I might take my pants off. I might do something crazy. I don't know yet. I really want to feed off the crowd.
3: Yeah. And you might be doing lap dances, maybe.
2: Hey, if someone asks.
3: Very cool. How's the only?
1: Okay, wait a minute. Okay, she will give you a lap if you ask.
0: Okay.
1: Pumpkin?
0: Yeah, pumpkin.
1: Pumpkin?
0: Let me tell you something.
1: You can, first off, that she's Mama June's daughter, so she's got some of Mama June's attributes, and I mean, can you imagine she blows up the bathroom?
0: If this is in the middle of Kentucky, this is a sellout, okay?
1: Oh!
0: You see what I'm saying?
1: Oh!
0: So you just got to know, you got to play to your crowd.
1: If this is in Eastern Tennessee, no offense, I love you guys, this is a sellout.
0: This is in Tennessee in general, okay?
1: You're right. She actually... What do you got coming up, they say? And you'll hear, she says, I'm trying for a couple collabs. She wants to, let's just say, have her husband and Sophie Rain do a collab.
0: Yeah, good luck.
2: Oh my God, it's insane right now. We're in the top 0.5 creators.
3: That's insane.
2: And I've only been doing this 2 weeks. So.
3: And what's the craziest request you've gotten while doing the event so far?
2: Gosh, what isn't crazy, if we're being honest? Most of it's like feet stuff, which I'm cool with. Like, whatever, you want to see my pretty toes, that's fine.
3: Yeah. So, I mean, but what do you, if you don't mind me asking, what do you charge a month for OnlyFans?
2: Right now it's set at like a $24 a month for a subscription. And then obviously you got to hit me up in the DMs for everything else.
1: Okay, all right, so you're 22 a month before you get
0: 24.
1: Anything. 24. I'm sorry. 24 a month, and then, by the way, Sophie Rain hasn't answered her yet, but she wants to do a three-way, how do I put that?
0: Dance.
1: A three-way foot loving video.
0: Right, but what? Here's the deal, okay? What you're going to hear, and you heard that one, so people, what's the craziest thing? And to them, it's the obsession with people wanting to see her hooves.
1: Is there any, she's, and boys and girls, she's got hooves.
0: Yeah.
1: Cloven, yeah. Even. Now we're going to go back to the 80s, Jeff. This was a nighttime super.
0: It was.
1: Soap opera?
0: Yeah.
1: Okay, so this woman, I guess, was approached by OnlyFans. This woman from the 1980s hit sitcom.
0: Knott's Landing.
1: Knott's Landing, Donna Mills.
0: Yes.
1: And Donna Mills.
0: Is 85, my friend. She's 85.
1: Donna Mills is 15 years away. I want you to think about this. Was this 2026? All right, 2011. Okay, 10 years after 9/11. Just in that short time. Okay, she's that long away from being 100 years old, and this is what's going on.
4: And how did you decide to go on to OnlyFans?
5: Well, first of all, I didn't know what OnlyFans was. I had no idea. They came to me, and I said to my agent, I said, What's OnlyFans? They said, well, it's kind of an adults-only kind of thing. Are you sure you want to meet with them? I said, well, I don't know. Let's see what they have to say. And what they said was, you don't have to do nakedness. You do it the way you want to do it. But I'm sincerely happy to be doing it, happy to be interacting with the fans.
4: What's the wildest request you've gotten so far?
5: Well, you know, I have a vineyard.
4: I did not know that.
5: Somebody wants to film myself stomping the grapes.
4: They want to see your feet.
5: Yes.
4: They want to see the toes.
5: Yeah.
1: Now.
5: I guess so. There are a lot of people out there who are turned on by toes, I guess.
4: So are you going to deliver that?
5: You betcha.
1: Whoa!
0: By the way.
1: 85.
0: And let me tell you, for 85, I got to tell
1: she's
0: you.
1: She's a
0: right
1: snack.
0: There, I gotta tell
1: she's
0: you,
1: she's a snack, Jeff.
0: 85. She looks wow for 85.
1: But so here's the question, and I don't know if anyone is man enough, or how about this?
0: Why do you ask this every time?
1: Nobody's gonna tell you. I promise you, today's the day.
0: Nobody's
1: Jeff, today
0: not.
1: Is the day.
0: Whenever there's a foot
1: today's
0: topic,
1: the
0: Rizzo believes that somebody's gonna tell him that they have a foot fetish. He just wants to hear it from one person in his life.
1: Today's the day. All right. 828 240-1059.
0: This is just for your own satisfaction.
1: I said no, probably for about 2 years.
0: Yeah.
1: Every time a foot story's come up, I've said, please, anyone, just anyone who's got a foot, I just want one, and you're going to collect.
0: Are we done with it? Are you done asking if we have one?
1: If we have one, but I need to know about it. All right, so who's on the phone?
0: I want you to ask him.
1: All right, hello, who's this?
6: All right, listen, my name is Vaughn. Listen, my girlfriend, she will massage my feet, and then she loves to suck my toes from my big toe to my little toe, and like it is like her favorite thing to do. Like I get off work, like I work all day, that's her favorite thing to do. Like she'll ask me to, like, she's smelled my feet also before, like she loves to smell my feet, like that's one of her favorite things to do too. So like it's not just like, oh, I like to suck your toes, like it's a whole thing, like smell it, then massage it, and then like suck my toes, like it's a thing, like people have, like that's a thing, like, you know.
0: Now, let me ask you, when this first happened, did it freak you out at first or what?
6: Honestly, like, I was honestly, because, like, so, like, every relationship I've ever been in, like, I'm the one who, like, massages my girlfriend, whatever. And then, like, you know, I met this girl and, like, you know, like, things happen, whatever. And then, like, she's like, yo, well, let me massage your feet. And I was like, cool. And then she smelled my feet. And I was like, oh, yo. And I'm like, I'm sorry. They probably smell. And she's like, no, they smell good. Like, that's like pheromones. And I'm like, okay. Cool, all right, sick, you know, like, you know, because you can smell like a girl and you're like, damn, you smell good. And it's like, and then not just like, you know, like their perfume or whatever, but, you know, like their body, like, puts off, you know, we all like the way like somebody smells, like it's not just like perfume, it's like bodies put off, like, you know, pheromones.
1: Yeah, of course they
6: so,
1: do,
6: you know.
1: Yeah.
6: But that's what I'm saying. Like, I, like, you know, she's like, oh, no, I love the way your feet smell. And I'm like, my cat smell my socks. But like, okay, cool.
1: Does she give you a lick or two?
0: He said
6: oh,
0: yes.
6: Oh, yeah. No, dude, like, yeah, like, love to suck my toes. Like,
1: oh,
6: literally,
1: man.
6: Like, like, not just, like, so it's like, it starts with, a smelling, you know, and then, like, a massaging. And then it's like, you know, suck the toe. Like big toe down to the little toe, and it's like, damn, okay.
0: Now, hey, do you try to keep them up? Do you go get a pedicure, or here's what it is?
6: No, honestly, I'm not gonna lie, I have had a pedicure before, but no, honestly, like, I don't really think about that. It's just like I go to work, I come home, and like it's like she's like, oh, let me smell your feet, and I'm like, all right, cool.
1: I tell you what, this is quite in depth. I'll tell you what, do me a favor.
0: Hang on,
1: don't go anywhere.
0: All right, you got your one.
1: I am satisfied, Jeff.
0: You got your one.
1: I am satisfied. All right, ladies and gentlemen, there you have it. It's natural. It's natural.
0: It's natural.
1: Natural. Like God made.
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1: It is.
0: How was your weekend?
1: You know what? It was quiet. Laid back.
0: Laid back?
1: Yeah. You need one of those every once in a while.
0: You know? I feel reinvigorated because the lady was gone all weekend. She was out with her friends. And the kid is in New York. And I parked my Keister.
1: You were just covered in Cheadle.
0: In Cheadle. Listen, I went to B-Dubs Friday, got 2 days worth of food. I got some chips and stuff from our friends at Ingles down there. And then I literally sat on my bed, put a little refrigerator cooler thing in the room, and I would just lean over and grab a soda and drink it.
1: You load.
0: I don't think I got up but to shower,
1: maybe,
0: to pee, and to go to the bathroom. Like, literally. And here's the thing. I was like, do I really want to go to the bathroom right now? So I would, like, question it, and then I would make myself drink more. Like, these zero sugar Sprites are actually pretty good. And then I would make myself drink more, and then I would just sit there. I mean, I don't think I got up for a good 26 hours.
1: All you needed was a bedpan. That was all said and done.
0: It's funny you should mention that, because I would love myself a bedpan.
1: Yeah?
0: I would. You know, I think I'd be...

0: strap on those compression socks, Asheville. It's time for Rizzo and Jeff on 105.9 The Mountain.
1: Look, I understand if this lady wants her $20 back. It makes sense. I mean, you know, you go... Let's just say you went to a sandwich store or go grocery outlet, Jeff, and you got a product, and it turned out to be plasterboard. Wouldn't you take it back?
2: Well, I'd have to inspect the plasterboard, but I see what you're saying.
1: You know what I mean? Like just right off the bat, like you're just a... And then you call the police, get them involved?
3: I gave her a 20, and she didn't give me nothing.
4: Why does she owe you $20?
3: $20 bill. I gave her a $20 bill.
4: For what?
3: For anything. I don't care. Whatever it's for, but she can give me my money back if she ain't gonna do nothing with it.
4: Okay, were you planning to buy some drugs
3: or
4: something? What kind of drugs are you wanting to buy?
3: Rock. Yes, I was.
4: You gave her $20
3: to buy? I gave her $20. She gave me some plaster in my hand.
4: Plaster? Where's the plaster at?
3: I threw it down.
4: Come here.
3: It's right there.
4: Oh, so it's not crack cocaine,
3: no,
4: it's plaster.
3: It's plaster.
4: And now you want your $20 back
3: because
4: she didn't supply you with crack cocaine.
3: Well, she shouldn't give me nothing, no plaster, nothing.
1: Now, before we go any further, this woman is very upset that this lady gave her plaster instead of crack cocaine. Now, there's a debate raging between the alleged supplier who says she would never sell crack cocaine. Okay.
2: Well,
1: and this lady who desperately wants crack cocaine, but is having a real hard time getting it.
2: Well, you got to give it to her for knowing plaster off.

0: the bat. I wouldn't know it.
1: You know what's funny? It's interesting you brought that up because I was thinking about it. And I mean, I guess you're right. If you're a rock, and when I say rock, I mean crack. If you're a crack enthusiast, you're going to know.
2: Yeah.
1: Jeff, you're going to know. Listen, if I gave you piss in an IPA bottle, you would know it was piss.
0: Yeah.
1: You know, if somebody gave me, you know, B-Dub's chicken fingers with that zesty, delicious dry rub, you know, and it turned out to be like, you know, chicken fingers from a gas station, I would know.
0: You'd be a hot potato.
1: I'd be a hot potato.
0: Yeah.
1: So I'm going to tell you something. I don't fault this lady for going, oh, my God, plaster.
0: Right.
1: I'm calling 911.
0: Yeah, look, I don't want us to get any ideas here, but, you know, if you can pull plaster off, you know, it used to be back in the day when it was ecstasy pills, you would give, like, a leave,
1: because
0: they were blue pills and stuff, that people were doing that for a while.
1: Well, and it's funny, people would do Flintstone vitamins because they would have all kinds of weird stuff back in the day, too. I'm not in that game or that world, but I'd like to see what happens, because this is a very Asheville thing. Hey, man, officer.
0: Yeah, flag the officer down.
1: Flag the officer down. Because there was this gentleman, shout out to this gentleman if he's listening, because he's a huge fan of the show. And when I did a video up Tunnel Road, his main concern was that his rear end didn't look good in his pants.
0: One of the police officers?
1: Yeah, one of the police officers.
0: Yeah, he saw his tuchus right there on camera, and I thought
1: he had a nice tuchus.
0: The rump was okay. Yeah.
1: So, anyway, could you imagine going up to that guy? Excuse me, sir. I'm really sorry. Look, I was trying to get some Fenty, and, you know, I got, they gave me baking soda, and I would just like for you to escort me with your gun to the drug dealer's house to go get more, or to go get my money back.
0: I wonder how often that happens, you know?
1: You try
0: to make a deal and you get beat for the deal and then, you know.
1: That's a great, you know what? Okay, so again, I'm speaking from, you know, a white suburban kid buying weed.
0: Right.
1: I got beat probably. And

0: tips, and everybody was whacked, so they would give you like $20 tips. It was great. So I'm like, wow, I got this money coming in. So I remember it was $535.
1: Big money.
0: Big time money.
1: Yeah.
0: Big time cash. And my bank at the time was Commerce, and I said, keep $200, I need the rest. So I got $335 out, and I took the $35, put it in my pocket, and, you know, for smokes and drinks and stuff at the local convenience store. And then Ronnie Hoffer rolls up in his friggin' Chevy SS truck and his blue lights, okay? And we get in the car, and he's like, yo, I gotta go. I think the cops are watching. So he just, like, I give him the money. Mm-hmm. I walk out. I'm halfway into my door. Like, I could see him still pulling away. It's a full bag of oregano. $300 for an ounce of oregano.
1: Was it good oregano?
0: Hey, listen, I got to be honest with you. It was good.
1: Quality oregano.
0: Quality, yeah.
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0: I know it's early. I know it's early here on the Rizzo and Jeff Show on 105.9 The Mountain, Nashville's Classic Rock. But I figured if there's anyone who is awake at this time, there's a good chance you probably have a rotary phone. 828-240-1059. Does anyone out there still have a rotary phone?
1: Or even a landline in that?
0: Well, right? I think some people maybe keep a landline. Do you have a landline?
1: I wanted one. No, I don't have one. And I have the phone for it. Maybe I should just do it. But no, my mom has a landline.
0: Okay. Yeah, I'm trying to think of the people I know with a landline phone. I think, you know, my Uncle Sam.
1: Okay, your Uncle Sam has a landline.
0: Uncle Sam. We won't get into Cousin Peter. We'll give updates about that later. You know what? There's just a Canadian woman who's just in peril. And I feel bad for her because they're taking away your landline phone. Slowly but surely, ladies and gentlemen, those of you who are listening, let's say, to the radio in your house, and then you call us from your home, which, you know...
1: People do.
0: Listen, where's Goose? I miss him. He used to do that all the time. The thing is that when you call, they are slowly taking away the phone. So whether it's a, you know, house phone from Verizon, a house phone from AT&T, a house phone from Spectrum or wherever, they are taking it away. Now, there's this elderly woman. Well, she wasn't having any of that, Jeff.
1: You think she was having that? Listen, I've never heard a woman so distraught over a rotary phone like you're going to hear from this woman. If this phone goes away, I'm not sure what becomes of her.
0: I think she dies.
1: Yeah.
0: I think she dies.
1: She could die.
0: She could die. She's probably going to die. And here's the thing. It's not like I want her to die, but I want you to hear what she does. Her first phone call. So Verizon calls her and says, "Hello, Mrs. 99-year-old. We are taking away your landline in 6 months." She hangs up. She knows the number by heart. 1-800-HELP-ME-HANK. So she calls this Help Me Hank or whatever the heck his name is.
1: Right.
0: And she's like, "I need help with my phone." So ladies and gentlemen.
1: She probably had him on speed dial.
0: Speed dials, that's advanced technology, bro. You think she knows how to program those?
1: Probably.
0: She had a rotary phone.
1: You're right.
2: Absolute. Like my world is falling apart.
0: Oh my.
2: Because my phone is my lifeline.
0: Now, in fairness, you could get a lifeline where you press the button, and you could get a cell phone, but nonetheless.
3: Some of our viewers with landline phones are starting to get warned that the old system is ending. Digital will replace the copper wire lines. And today, in Gates, Chief Investigative Reporter Berkeley Breen witnessed a sense of panic about that change.
4: The sound of that ring for Nancy LaMonica is the sound of safety.
2: Hello.
5: How long have you had this landline?
2: I've lived here since 1980s in this apartment.
5: And you've had the same number ever since?
2: Always.
4: Thursday, Nancy says a Verizon rep told her on the phone that her landline is getting discontinued and that a notice is coming. Her first landline call after that was to me.
5: What does having that phone mean?
0: Why? Can I just time out?
1: Berkeley Breen.
0: Berkeley Breen. So what is it? Berkeley Breen's Babies?
1: Yeah.
0: Hey, it's Berkeley's Babies.
1: Berkeley on the beat.
0: Berkeley on the beat.
1: Yeah.
0: So it's like the first thing that this woman does is tattle to the news.
1: To Berkeley.
0: And you know what? Berkeley's acting like he gives a crap.
1: I got to tell you.
0: When he doesn't.
1: This is not the first time that she's done up Berkeley for something, okay? There's no way about it.
0: And do you know what? Every time Berkeley has turned her down, and with each turn down comes a little less hope for life.
1: Are you saying that she just gets Berkeley over so she can present?
0: Look, I'm saying that she has tried since '06.
1: '06, trying to bag Berkeley.
0: Since '06 to get Berkeley. And you know what happens? Someone's story's better.
1: Mm-hmm.
0: 20 years later, 96, she got him. And Berkeley, all of that tall drink of water in his 60s, Papa Blue

0: That's it. So she's just trying to come up. And by the way, he's not a tall drink of water. He's okay. I hate to tell you, he's quite bulbous, and the hair is running away from his forehead quickly.
1: Listen,
0: so
1: he's a tall drink of water. Yeah. Right? He's got a 6-pack.
0: Does he?
1: And he's got a 6-pack, and he's got a 9-pack.
0: In his passenger seat.
1: Oh, and he's got a 9-pack downstairs.
0: Yeah, he wishes.
1: So she's like, Berkeley, come on over.
2: To you.
3: Security.
1: Oh.
3: A connection to the outside world. This is my lifeline.
2: Your landline is your lifeline.
3: It most certainly is.
1: Now, before, do you hear the hot, dripping wet sexual tension here?
0: Yeah.
1: Now I feel like I brought it to your attention?
0: Well, it feels like it's coming from him more than it is her.
1: I think it's both of them. But she, you know what it is? She's in a, what do old people wear, a muumuu? And I'm telling you this, you know, she's in relatively good shape for being 96. There ain't nothing on under that muumuu.
0: No.
1: Oh, God, no. Mm-hmm.
4: A federal decision in 2019 lets the major carriers, including Verizon, phase out old copper wire landlines and replace them with new technology. Verizon said it has not sent official notice in our area yet, but when change comes, it will be seamless and reliable, including battery backup for power outages. Nancy lost her husband about 4 years ago. She lives alone and relies on her phones.
1: Now, this is where the story begins to take a turn.
0: Right.
1: Because Nancy,
0: uh-huh,
1: she wants to tell Berkeley Breen about how 4 years ago she lost her boo. So she's...
0: It's enough time, don't you think?
1: Oh, yeah. Look, she's 96, and right, she's on borrowed time. If Berkeley wants to lay down with the queen, then she's going to. Mm. But, you know, so I think 4 years enough time. So your first year, you can't. Your second year, it looks bad. Your third year, you're starting to get out there to date. Your fourth year, you're just...
0: Now you're ready.
1: You're a wham-bam. Yeah. Thank you, ma'am.
0: That's right.
1: So, all right, she's telling about the husband, making him sad.
4: Even the old rotary one. That worked when I called it.
5: Hello, Berkeley Breen.
1: Oh! Wow! Hello, Berkeley Breen!
0: Dee-doo-dee. Whoa! Nice.
1: Well, let me tell you something. Just so you know, I mean, to paint a picture for those driving, I want you to imagine two end tables and then a bed. And on the left end table is where the polydent and the teeth go.
0: Mm-hmm.
1: Just pop them out.
0: That's it.
1: On the other end, all right, on the right, you have a lamp. You have a picture of Berkeley Breen. And you got a white rotary phone. And it just... And she made Berkeley call it. You know why? The one thing she does know. *69.
0: Okay. Yeah.
1: So you know what? She's *69.
0: Yeah, *69.
1: And Berkeley.
0: It was Berkeley. Yeah.
1: She got his number.
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1: It's Rizzo and Jeff, and 1 week to go officially for rent, and I cannot tell you about the Flat Rock Playhouse enough. You have heard us talk about this all year long, and everyone who has gone has loved what the Flat Rock Playhouse is doing. Some people have subscribed, you know, they've gotten like mid-season subscriptions. Some people are subscribing starting in September for the whole year, but every show they do, Jeff, is great. Rent, classic 30-year anniversary, and we're lucky enough to have it at the State Theater of North Carolina, right here, the Flat Rock Playhouse.
0: This past weekend, a sellout weekend for Rent at the Flat Rock Playhouse, right? Yeah, this thing is going to this coming Saturday, the 15th, okay? So Wednesday and Thursday, you got some 2 p.m. matinees if you want to go. Then, you know, Thursday, Friday, and Saturday, they'll have 7:30 shows as well as the 2 o'clock shows. So you decide what you want to do, but you have to go as we begin to close out summer. And the summer season at the Flat Rock Playhouse has been rocking and rolling. Rent, it's so awesome to be able to have it here in our own backyard.
1: That's right, Jeff. 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That's where we suggest you go because, like Jeff just said, sellout weekend. Okay, you might get there, you know, you might say, okay, we'll do it. And it's Thursday evening and

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0: It is 105.9 The Mountain, Nashville's Classic Rock, the Rizzo and Jeff Show. Okay, so let me add a disclaimer here. This is a story. It's a medical story. Here on 105.9 The Mountain, Nashville's Classic Rock and the Rizzo and Jeff Show, sometimes we find that talking through medical oopsie daisies really keeps us all safer. And I think that's kind of where we're going with this today, Jeff.
1: Yeah. Well, look, there's oopsie daisies, okay? All right? There's an oopsie daisy, all right? You leave your house, you forget your phone, oopsie daisy, okay?
0: Okay, so what's a medical oopsie daisy? You know, like, oh, you lost your foot.
1: Oopsie. You really got to go, use a public restroom, you sit down, no TP.
0: Oopsie daisy, okay? Yeah, that's an oopsie.
1: You know, this one, this is probably as bad as it gets. And if you were, and it's bad for women, but for a guy, it would be pretty awful as well.
0: Well, whether it's a man or a woman, is this something where minimum you walk away with 50, 60 million bucks?
1: Yes.
0: Yeah, that's what I thought. All right, ladies and gentlemen, our medical oopsie of the week.
1: Because we do them weekly?
0: Because we do them weekly now. Starting this week, our medical oopsie of the week that I just made up happens to be a Australian woman. And she went in for just a standard procedure. And she walked out without
1: a hoo-ha.
0: A hoo-ha. That's it. Yeah, no hoo-ha. That's
2: you
0: it.
2: You can't do this. You can't make a mistake on a person. It's just, it's not like breaking a cup.
3: We come across all sorts.
0: It's not like breaking a cup, she
1: you
0: said.
1: You know what?
0: Losing your hoo-ha is not like breaking a cup.
1: You're spot on, lady.
3: Lots of stories at A Current Affair, but the one that is going to air tonight has got to be one of the worst examples of a hospital blunder. It is about a woman named Deborah from Melbourne. She is a grandmother of seven. She went into a Melbourne hospital for a very straightforward procedure. She had a small cancerous lesion in her pelvic area that she needed to be removed. It was basically a skin tag.
0: So basically it was sort of like a mole / skin tag on the top right side of her leg.
1: Right.
0: Having nothing to do with literally surgically removing her entire pelvis and hoo-ha.
1: Right.
0: And that's what happened.
1: Right. And I'm not going to go through each one of the parts that were removed, but let's just say
0: there's nothing left. Yeah. Okay. Yeah.
3: She was told it was going to be very straightforward. She would be in and out in a day.
0: No, she was.
3: Instead, she became the victim of a catastrophic error. When she woke from the anesthetic, she found that doctors had wrongly, without her consent, removed a large part of her genitalia.
0: Jesus!
2: Can you explain why I'm bleeding so badly? She said, oh, that's part of the operation. And I said, what operation? I said, I had it on here. And as I touched it, it was still there.
0: Oh my God.
1: So they never removed the skin tag.
0: So she still has cancer and no hoo-ha.
1: Right.
0: Oh
1: yeah.
0: Man.
1: Yeah. This is.
0: This is
1: a poor woman. My God.
0: This is bad.
1: Yeah.
0: I mean, and again, there's more to this news story, and I'll play it. But I'm just trying to run through my head. What do you do? Like, okay, so let's just say, you know, okay.
1: What can you do? There's nothing you can.

0: can do.
1: I'll give you an example. I have to go to the hospital again because I went last week for an EKG. I have to go to the hospital for because they want to look at why the fluid's building up in my leg for whatever reason. Let's say they were to drain the fluid, which is an option. And I go and I try to get my fluid drained. And when I wake up, I don't have my whirly bird.
0: Mm.
1: I don't know what I would do. I mean...
0: Well, here's the thing.
1: What are you going to do?
0: What's the payday on this? Okay.
1: Because
0: where am I at in life? All right.
1: So
0: 45. I'm 45.
1: Oh, you would get about 75 to 100 million.
0: Oh, well, then off with your head. I mean, I got to tell you, 75 to 100 million?
1: Wait a minute. This lady.
0: What do I do with this?
1: Listen, this lady is going to get probably $40, $50 million. So, because this, if you're just tuning in, a hospital accidentally cut out her entire genitalia. Now, I don't know how that happens, but ouch. You're telling me that if I said, Jeff, I will give you $75 million.
0: Clean?
1: Clean. Cash money. You don't got to worry about it. Bing, bang, boom. It is what it is.
0: I feel like I could figure out life. Minus it and have the $75 million.
1: So you,
0: I think I could do it.
1: You could figure it out.
0: It would be traumatizing, I'm sure. But $75 million, what do I got? 20 good years left.
1: So you're 75 million.
0: Yeah, I mean, what do I got? 15 years of what's my mobility in 20 years?
1: Okay, fair enough. So 75 is good for you. Let's see what the Johnny's.
2: It's time for What Are You Up To, You Bunch of Pencils?
1: Man.
2: Here's Johnny.
1: No, he's not there. It's not. He was there. Johnny hung up. But you know what? Since there's a perfect example. He uses his stick often.
0: He does.
1: So there's a man probably in his late 50s, early 60s.
0: But 75 million. Man.
1: You'd lose it. See, okay. God, that's a lot. Tax-free? Clean? Okay, what about if they took taxes?
0: It depends on what the taxes are. What do you come with, half? Let's see if Johnny will do it again. He's here with us.
1: All right, you already got your intro, Johnny. You hung up, so that's on you. What's up, man?
3: I think you hung me up, I believe.
1: So what happened? What do you think here? How much? Now, I know you use your pencil a lot. So what's going on?
3: It's not much. Just going to the grinder in the fog. But anyway, I got it figured out about that old girl over yonder in Australia. You know, when she went in, that doctor was like, man, we got a blooming onion going on here. We're going to have to take care of business. I think she went in for a lip reduction.
0: All right, Johnny.
1: You're going to get me fired, Johnny.
3: She put some of that Botox in her lip.
1: What happened,
0: Johnny, is there were two Debras in the hospital at that time for procedures, and they just mixed it up.
1: Yeah, the one Debra just needed something removed. Yeah. The other Debra wanted to become a Dan.
0: Yeah.
3: I think her name was really Debbie, probably.
0: Yeah.
1: But, Johnny, let me ask you the question that Jeff and I were talking. Jeff said he would cut his off for $75 million. You are an avid user of your stick. How often would it be? How much money would you want for your to be cut off?
3: Well, I'd say, probably 100 million, and I'd still have a half, no problem. So we're still good. 100
1: really?
3: Million, I'd still have half. I'm good.
1: But
3: yeah.
1: Then what about the missus? Wouldn't you be upset, or would she be okay?
3: Oh, half is good. Half is good. Yeah, no problem.
1: All right. Well, it's 100 million
0: you.
1: Lose your penis.
0: For you,
1: good
0: Johnny,
1: for you, Johnny.
0: That's
1: appreciate it. All right, everyone. Good chat. Good chat.
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10: Very warm this afternoon, highs in the mid to upper 80s. Watch for some spotty storms this afternoon. Higher chances south, lower chances north. That dissipates after we get past the early evening. Partly to mostly clear overnight, some patchy fog late, lows in the mid to upper 60s. Kind of a repeat performance on Tuesday. Some spotty storms possible in the afternoon and evening. Look for high temperatures in the mid to upper 80s. Looks like we'll stay the course weather-wise going into Wednesday and Thursday. That's your 7 weather forecast. I'm meteorologist Dan Bickford.
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0: 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This, the Rizzo and Jeff Show. I was going to say world famous, maybe infamous. Is that a better word for us, infamous?
1: Infamous.
0: I mean, we're not villains. You know, I don't look at us and say, we're like The Mask. Like, somebody stop me.
1: Yeah, you know? Yeah. Oh, he's coming back.
0: Oh, well, here's the thing. After the JNN, I'd like to talk about that because it's a crappy story in and of itself. But then Al Roker takes this story and he bends it over and spanks it. I've never seen anything like this in my life. He goes on and on. He's like, do you know the name of Astro? Do you know where Elroy's dad's cousin lives?
1: Yeah.
0: And you're like, what are you talking about, dude?
1: Yeah, Jim Carrey's coming back to be in the Jetsons, okay? And I'm not sure how I feel about it. But yeah, we'll definitely talk about that coming up after the JNN.
0: But most importantly, Jeff, what do we have in the JNN? NNNN. Do we have anything fun in the JNN, or is it all just
1: stop buying
0: be
1: stuff from Taylor Farms? Okay.
0: Have we decided that Taylor Farms are the culprits?
1: We have more problems on our hands with Taylor Farms, and it's not just the lettuce. We'll talk about that. And why are people stealing Flock cameras from Carrier Park? Can you just leave them alone? I could take a wild guess why, but we'll talk about that as well coming up in the JNN, all right?
2: They say what you wish you'd said in that meeting.
3: All right, who did this?
2: The Rizzo and Jeff Show.
3: I'm not mad. I just want to know who did it so I can punish them.
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1: 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You know what time it is. It's time for Jeff to take care of them business. And that's how we pay the bills to JNN. Brought to you by nobody, but Jeff's trying. All right, here we go.
2: It's time for the most anticipated, most essential, most critically acclaimed news broadcast in the entire city.
1: Yeah.
2: It's the JNN.
3: Oh, Taylor Farms is recalling food items that contain jalapenos over possible salmonella contamination, okay? It comes after, of course, the company pulled lettuce linked to the, what is it, Cyclospora outbreak.
1: Cyclosporiasis. It's crazy.
3: They say that they recalled products that include the salsas and guacamoles and anything that, you know, the fresh peppers, flagged after the fresh peppers are being recalled as well. So Chipotle, Qdoba are a couple of the places that use the jalapenos. And grocery stores are also removing any products that even meat products that were, you know, might have jalapenos in them, possibly whatever it might be. Any jalapenos that came from Taylor Farms.
1: What is happening at Taylor Farms?
3: They're based out of California. I don't know.
1: Well, okay, that makes some sense. But seriously, what's going on over there? I mean, is Newsom, sprinkling the fields with his own hose? I mean, what's going on over there? Is Paul Pelosi getting hammered out there?
3: Yeah, I think it's Pelosi getting whacked and contaminating things.
1: You think he's whacking and contaminating?
3: Running in the cars,
1: That's... Well, no. You know what? I mean, listen, you never... This is the one thing I always said about him. You never tell your lover where you live. You gotta keep...

0: some secrecy. You know what I mean?
1: Well, I think it's probably pretty easy to find, you know, so.
0: Yeah, but when Nancy's there, you stay back. What's this about, Taylor Farms? They're doing good, right?
1: Sorry. Yeah. Well, you know, look, you know, I'm just picturing that moment.
0: Me too.
1: Paul Pelosi.
0: Me too.
1: K-N-N-N-N. That must have been some.
0: Help! And then he's like, oh my God, he hit him with a hammer.
1: That was some.
0: Wow, that was something.
1: That's a man on man. All right. An Asheville police forensics team was in Carrier Park this past Friday collecting evidence after a flock cameras were vandalized. The camera had already been reinstalled, but there were signs someone had tried to obscure the lens and paint, had removed the camera from its original post. I guess people just don't like these flock cameras. They're becoming such a big deal for people because, you know, they don't. You know, they could get your car, they get your license plates, they could read your stuff. And I guess, I'm assuming there's probably something in them, if there's a little gold or copper or something that you could probably get out of it. But
0: well, I don't even think it's that much of that. I think it's more of this whole surveillance thing. All right, so like if you're driving and you're picking your kid up and you're running late and you're going 10 over the speed limit, like it's...
1: Dude, go into a Lowe's parking lot. And take a look at like what's inside of Lowe's.
0: Oh,
1: like
0: I see Home those Depot. Boxes. They have the boxes at the Taco Bell on Tunnel Road. I'm just saying, like that's what some people feel. They, you know, and look, whatever you feel, you're entitled to feel. I just think that as long as you don't pull it out, you'll be safe. If you can't resist the urge of pulling it out, you're going to get in trouble.
1: Yeah.
0: You know what I mean? Don't pull it out. That is the one rule, right? Would you say if you went through life and you never pulled it out?
1: Well, look, here's the thing. If, you know, you're over in Carrier Park, and, they, you know, I'd go over there every once in a while. But
0: you pull it out?
1: Well, last time, a couple of times I took the dog there, and then he got, like, sick afterwards. And I was like, you know, I'm not sure what's happening over here. But, no, while I'm walking the dog around the park or I'm sitting on the bench while he runs around, I keep it in.
0: You keep it in?
1: Yeah, I keep it in.
0: That's all I need to know. Thanks.
1: The Preservation Society is looking into whether they could take the Mountaineer in, okay?
0: Oh, you got my ears.
1: And to see if the property could qualify for the National Register of Historic Places. Now, that designation could make rehabilitation tax credits available and encourage a buyer to keep or reuse the buildings or at least the signs. They seem to really be in on trying to make sure that these signs are preserved. Because if not, and somebody just comes to say, there was a rumor, that Sheetz was going to come in, right?
0: That was one of the biggest videos that we did. I drove there because you told me, you said, hey, I think the Sheetz is getting the Mountaineer because there were permits filed at Buncombe County. And I went there and people were pissed. And the one thing I said in the video that seemed to get the most comments was, what are we going to do? There's prospectors. There's Mountaineers.
1: Well,
0: there's men from the holler. There's plenty of signage.
1: Well, this the city of Asheville actually held an early assistance meeting, they call it, on August 6th with representatives from Sheetz who are exploring building a gas station there on site. So this is the second meeting that they've had. So the property, of course, not been sold yet, but they got their eyes on it. But, you know, that would be something cool if Sheetz would do that, where they would just keep the signs. You don't have to have them directly in the front there, but if there's something you could do with the signs themselves and not destroy them, keep a little bit of history.
0: Yeah, here's the thing. I stand behind this, and I'm usually not for like a lot of this, you know, hippie protest and crap, but I will say this. I will be the hairiest, smelliest hippie protester on Tunnel Road if they...
1: You got competition.
0: I know
1: there.
0: I got competition. Yeah. I know. And listen, it's going to take a while for me to sting. I'm going to have to eat ramps. I have to eat ramps.
1: Yeah.
0: But I'm going to tell you, I'll eat ramps. I'll rub ramps everywhere. And I mean everywhere. And I'll walk around with a sign because I'm going to tell you something. Okay? That Mountaineer Inn, it should not be what it's become. I get that the previous owners, they didn't want to pay their taxes, and I get that it became sort of like, a Fenty paradise. I get that. I get that, you know, we don't want to go vacation where people are shooting heroin. I get it. smoking

0: crack. I get it. But can't we make it? We knock down the rooms, we take the signs, and we put the signs, and do you remember the Rockafire band at Chuck E. Cheese?
1: Yeah.
0: So all of the prospectors, they start turning and dancing, and they're like, and they're like, woohoo, thanks for coming, we're the Mountaineers, and they start turning and dancing, they give you a show, and then a movie screen pops up, and then you watch a movie, and it's sort of like a drive-in theater, but the Mountaineers are always guiding you, and they'll be like, well, make sure you don't put your cell phones on and head on up to the popcorn truck. You know what I mean? Like, I see so many possibilities, limitless possibilities here.
1: And you're going to plow down a ton of ramps to accomplish all this?
0: I am going to plow down, okay. And I mean rub them all over this body. You ready for it?
1: Yummy.
0: I'm passionate, okay?
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0: Remix! 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
1: Yeah, the Cajun bacon ranch. 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Right there. 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

0: brought to you by the love and support of the JNN. Jeff, take it away, brother.
1: Yeah, a little love and support. I like it. All right, take a look at traffic. Quiet as we get things moving along this morning. Fletcher Airport to Asheville, you're looking at 23 minutes making the drive in from Candler. Give yourself about 15 minutes. And if you're driving into Asheville from Weaverville, give yourself 14 minutes.
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3: Very warm this afternoon, highs in the mid to upper 80s. Watch for some spotty storms this afternoon. Higher chances south, lower chances north. That dissipates after we get past the early evening. Partly to mostly clear overnight, some patchy fog late, lows in the mid to upper 60s. Kind of a repeat performance on Tuesday. Some spotty storms possible in the afternoon and evening. Look for high temperatures in the mid to upper 80s. Looks like we'll stay the course weather-wise going into Wednesday and Thursday. That's your 7 weather forecast. I'm meteorologist Dan Bickford.
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0: can't stop the spirits when I need you. This life is more than just a read through.
1: It is time for a little Jetsons Jeopardy, and I'm excited, but we're going to get there in a very special way. So thank you, Al Roker. Jeff, we're going to play Jetsons Jeopardy because I've never heard of such a ridiculous thing in my life.
2: Well,
1: Jim Carrey is going to be playing, I guess he announced that he's George Jetson.
2: Yeah. Do you see him playing George Jetson, by the way?
1: It depends. Okay. I see him playing George Jetson 25 years ago. Right now, I see him playing a suicidal cat in a Broadway musical about suicidal cats.
2: Yeah.
1: Other than that, man, I mean, I don't know.
2: Well, he was gonna wrap it all up after Sonic the Hedgehog 2, but I guess he decided, the Jetsons gotta do it.
1: Well, you know? He was Dr. Robotnik, yeah. And maybe they threw, I don't know. Hello, who's this?
3: Jeff Rivera.
1: What's going on, Jeffy Rivera?
3: Well, I'm an old-time rock and roller, and, I'm from the days when, you're talking about Johnny Cash was a rock and roller.
1: Yeah.
3: The beginning of rock and roll.
1: Yeah, can I ask you a question? Who are you calling, and what's the question you're trying to answer?
3: I'm calling to, rate the mountain. Some other groups have had this spot for years and been fighting over it. And
1: the mountain they've been fighting over, or they've been fighting over what?
2: Yeah, what are they fighting over?
1: I want to know what they're fighting over, because I was talking the Jetsons, but this is way more interesting. So go ahead.
3: Was it 96.9, 95.9 or something like that?
1: 105.9. You got it, my friend.
3: 95.9.
1: And
3: I'm
1: know
3: an old time rock and roll.
1: Yeah.
3: And, I've been listening to rock and roll for...
1: Well, here's the thing. If you're going to try to prank us, do a better job and come prepared. All right. Anyway, that was terrible. Here's the thing. If you guys are going to try to come at... Not one of you has been able to get us yet.
2: Okay. But what is the... you're an old-time rock and roller. You said it 1,000 times.
1: Right. So what are you trying to say? I'm an old-time rock and roller.
2: Right, you don't want to hear what? Red Hot Chili Peppers? That's probably what it is.
1: Either that or, I'm an old-time rock and roller. I want to hear 600 songs an hour, but let's just vanilla up the radio station. Anyway, we're in the middle of talking about the Jetsons because of a ridiculous notion that Jim Carrey's going to come back to play George Jetson. His career is really taking a nosedive. You want to talk about a loser? I got to tell you, I'd rather hang out with the guy who just called, who keeps calling, than Jim Carrey.
2: Yeah, well, look, Jim Carrey, I don't think that he's as fun as he used to be, and being able to have a conversation with him, everything, you got to think
1: it's
2: through.
1: Oh, it's torture.
2: So you go
1: it's
2: out.
1: Torture.
2: You go out, you have a cheeseburger with him, and he goes, this cheese, the cheese that came from a loving cow, but that cow, just shh,
1: shut up,
2: quiet, okay, play George Jetson, okay.
1: It's true, you're like, the man who said he was an old-time rock and roller, maybe the guitar strings and struts, they fill his soul.
2: Right.
1: Sexy songs.
2: That's Jim Carrey. Now.
1: That's he's awful. So anyway, the Today Show decided to mention it. Okay, dumb news. It is what it is. This was awful too.
2: Well, they let Roker have this segment, huh?
1: Oh, just wait.
4: The synthesizer was used.
5: Oh, sorry, we were all.

0: missing in the Super Bowl. We are really
1: He's waiting to come back on air.
0: To meet the Jetsons once again. A live-action movie based on the 60s animated series is in the works. And legendary comedian Jim Carrey is headed to space. Wow. Yesterday, it was announced he will officially star in the reimagining. While further details are being kept tightly under wraps, the Jetsons film is set to premiere beyond 2027. Perfect. What year it'll actually take place in.
2: Yeah.
3: Interesting. You said that was the first time a synthesizer?
4: That
3: was a synthesizer.
1: Oh, my God. Oh, come on, Al.
3: That was the first time it was used in an animated cartoon. Yeah. By the way, what was the Jetsons' dog's... Well, his name was Astro.
5: Astro.
3: That was his real name.
5: He had a real name?
3: A real name.
0: Astrophysicist?
3: Nope. Tralfaz. He was actually lost. He was owned by a rich lady who had named him Tralfaz.
0: Is this true?
5: Is that actually true? I can't tell if you're being serious or what.
3: You'll have to.
5: What's the name?
3: Tralfaz.
2: We're going to look it up.
5: All right. I guarantee you there are people all over America right now Googling.
1: No, I can guarantee you not. Okay. That was in 15. Not yet. Tell me now. But here's the thing. There is a 15-second story. Hey, Jim Carrey's coming back to play George Jetson. They play the song. Everyone goes, ha, ha, ha. That's it. Okay? Al Roker comes in with Tralfaz. He comes in with the first time they've ever used a synthesizer. You know, talk about good old rock and roll. Back in the 60s, you know, using a synthesizer was a big no-no.
6: Well, who really knew, okay, other than Al, okay? I mean, this is really what he's given you these days, just to try to get himself some TV time. But he belonged to a zillionaire named J.P. Gottrock.
1: That's what he just said!
6: Right. So, Tralfaz, right. So
1: the Jetson's name, or the dog was Tralfaz?
6: Right, right. So, that was the original name from it. So, but that's, you know, it's about all Al has left in the tank there, okay?
1: So I thought, you know, hey, listen, is that same?
6: Yeah.
1: So, here it is. We're going to play Jetson's Jeopardy. I'm going to ask you a couple of questions, and if you want to, play along, feel free. Shoot us a text, give us a call, 828-240-1059. Okay. How about this? Jeff, the episode...
6: I didn't watch a lot of Jetsons, but let's go.
1: How much were the actors paid at the end of the 24-episode first and second season?
6: What is $100?
1: That's not bad. It's $500.
6: Wow, okay.
1: $500. All right, hold on. Let's see. Okay, deep cuts. Okay.
6: Oh, a Jetsons deep cut. Okay.
1: Well, Tralfaz. You get J.P. Gottrockets. All right. Now, Rosie the maid, okay, the robot maid thingamajig, was originally spelled R-O-S-E-Y in the first season. It was switched to the more common R-O-S-I-E, as in O'Donnell. She barely appears in the original 24 episodes, but became a core character in the 1980s revival because in the 60s, they thought that a women housekeeper would not identify with, quote, space enthusiasts.
6: Okay. Wow, right. That's some Rosie the maid knowledge. Yeah.
1: Jane is how old?
6: Jane is, what is, 38.
1: 33.
6: Okay.
1: Judy is?
6: What is 9?
1: 15.
6: Okay.
1: Elroy! What is
6: 12?
1: 6.5. You lose.
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1: It is Rizzo and Jeff for our good friends at Curtis High Tech. We were there last week, and boy, oh boy, can I tell you, they get cars in and out of there, but they are always busy, and that's because they've been doing business right, honest to goodness, the straight, just no BS way. For 30 years. I took my car there. It had wobbly wheels, the Park Avenue. Everybody knows that. You know, we walked in there and the lady goes, Rizzo,

0: time for your struts, and she was right.
1: Yeah.
0: So I made an appointment, so I'm going to go get my struts done on the Park Avenue. But 1670 Tunnel Road, that's where they're located, Jeff. But more than that, if you just want somebody to cut the BS, honesty, yeah. No more just, you know, in about 600 miles, you're going to need a new engine block. Well, none of that, Jeff.
1: Well, the good thing is that when you went in before to take care of the wobbly wheels, they told you, hey, coming down the pipe, we're just here to let you know the struts are going to be, you know, an issue you might need to get done, so save up some cash. You know, and get those repaired, right?
0: Yes.
1: Honest with you. Not just fixing things to fix them, but doing it so it helps you and fits your budget. Like you said, no BS. They fixed the dang car. 30-plus years they've been at this, okay? Best of Asheville, best of WNC, and best of Carfax multiple years in a row. They've won that.
0: Yes.
1: Okay? Many
0: all
1: awards.
0: Of them.
1: All of them. Many awards. And if you were all over there, you're going to see why you see all those cars in the parking lot. Even Mountain Mobility goes over there.
0: Yeah.
1: I mean, we're talking from fixing Toyotas to buses, whatever needs to be done, they can handle it. Okay. These people actually really do care to the point where, look, there's customers that bring them pizza. Just to say thank you, okay?
0: And listen, we've been with you for many years now, and we've been through a lot, and we wouldn't BS you. I mean, you know, these are good people. They do good work, and they do a good right the first time. So, listen, they open at 8 o'clock. Check them out. You Google Curtis High Tech. That's H-I-T-E-C-H. Or you give them a call at 298-1428. That's 828-298-1428. But the best part is, Jeff, maybe you don't like talking on the phone like you. You shoot them a text.
1: I love it.
0: They schedule appointments. They tell you what's wrong. And guess what? You can even pay all without doing anything but texting. So check them out. Curtis High Tech, 1670 Tunnel Road. Make sure you tell them Rizzo and Jeff sent you.
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0: I just want to ask a calm question here on 105.9 The Mountain, Asheville's Classic Rock. 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Where is the respect for the bowling alley? Does anyone go bowling anymore?
1: Oh, yeah, they do.
0: No, I don't think they do.
1: A couple years ago, we had our big bowling thing. It's
0: It was one of the big... Well, it's because... Right. And again, Grandma Emma came. It was wonderful. I think Bart came. We had a lot of fun.
1: The bowling alley is always packed.
0: I love that bowling alley. It's not about the actual thing, but is bowling.
1: Yeah.
0: And hanging out at the bowl. So drinking at the bar at the bowling alley, going to the arcade at the bowling alley, going, you know, bumper bowling, regular bowling, glow bowling. Is that a thing? Yeah, I know you did. In what, the 90s?
1: Yeah, the early 90s. Right. So in the 90s, we would go galactic bowling. So it was like Friday night. And that was like one of the hangout spots that everybody went to on Friday night. You go to the bowling alley, it was like after 9 o'clock, and then, you know, the lights are down and everybody's hanging out, man.
0: Well, see, in the poor areas, all right, where I grew up, okay, we were just going to the firehouse and grinding. We were doing our grinding dances, you know.
1: They had firehouse?
0: Oh, dude, clubs? Listen. No, so, okay. Think of your local firehouse, like, okay, the Reynolds Fire Department, right?
1: Okay.
0: They would pull out all their trucks, right? And then they would have a DJ, and you'd pay $5, and everybody would go in. But the thing was, the guys would be on the one side, and the girls would be on the other side, and then one person, usually me. But it was not like, and I would say, all right. And the big thing was, can you get a girl to grind?
1: Oh.
0: So
1: you were doing a little...
0: I was Daddy Grinder, brother. I was the king of grinding.
1: A little Richard Humpy, huh?
0: It was fun, okay. You know, but that's what I did at the firehouse. I set the precedent for that place. I was grinding. I was bumping. It was when that song, Bump and Grind, R. Kelly. It was when R. Kelly was liked. So anyway, I don't know why we got... Oh, bowling. That's
1: bowling,
0: right.
1: Yes.
0: Anyway.
1: Well, it all relates, and you'll hear.
0: It does. It does all relate. So in a bowling alley, I didn't even know that people did this because there is an ex-NFL... there's an ex-NFL player, and you want to talk about Rizzy's bump and grind at the firehouse? Let me tell you something.
1: Well, here's what he did.
0: He pulled his pants down.
1: He wasn't worried about playing your prude games.
0: My prude boy games, my teen boy games.
1: That's it. Stedman Bailey is his name. Any man named Stedman gets it done.
0: Let me tell you about Stedman Bailey, okay? He pulled a Stedman Graham. He told his lady, he said, over the bar now. Like it was Oprah. And it was like, she was like, yes, Stedman. And then Stedman was like, all right, pants down. And they were all down. They went down to his ankles. The bartender was like, we have an entire place filled here. Can you stop humping each other with no clothes on?
1: And this is one of those bowling alley. It's called Round One, so it's a little more high end. It's at a mall, right?
0: Oh.
1: So it's at a bowling alley at the mall. So it's kind of one of those, you know, chain ones in a sense, where you know they have them all over. A little bit more high end, but for him, he wasn't playing
0: high end.
1: Richie's, you know.
0: Bump. He wasn't grinding at the firehouse?
1: No.
0: No, he didn't believe in grinding, did he? He just was he was playing putt-putt, hole-in-one. He was just like, whoop.
1: That's it.
0: I can't believe, listen to this story, seriously, and tell me, as somebody, if you like bowling, right, you are at a bar or something, and this happens? I got to tell you, I don't know.
2: Bowling alley ending with handcuffs instead of high scores.
3: Police say a former NFL player and his girlfriend are now facing charges after they were caught allegedly doing something in plain view. Local 10's Jeff Dedarian live in Pembroke Pines with the shocking details. Jeff?
0: Mm.
4: Yeah, hey there, guys. This is a talker. Pins, passion, and police. That's what we've got going on in this one. Also, a bartender who had to break up a risky romance.
0: Boy, he's really trying to not say sex.

0: it's all right, man. People have sex, all right? So he laid it on with the best he could without saying it.
1: He did.
2: Round one, bowling alley and arcade. A fun place for kids and adults, but what police say was happening here in late July was no family matter. Stedman Bailey, a former NFL player with the St. Louis Rams, and his girlfriend arrested for allegedly having sex inside the bowling alley in plain sight.
1: Now, that took 1 minute and 7 seconds for him to say that.
0: Yeah.
1: Now, Stedman Bailey, and they'll get into a little more detail, but he basically just said, giddy up. Yeah. I mean, he just was like, giddy up.
0: I'm gonna assume that those the drinks were flying. Everybody was feeling good inside
1: but
0: the round one bowling alley.
1: But how wealthy can the guy be, dude? He was with the greatest show on turf. Let's give him the benefit of the doubt. Stedman Bailey was a good player.
0: He went to West Virginia.
1: I know. He went to West Virginia. Stedman Bailey was a really good player, so he probably made $2-3 million a year back then in like 97, 98, 99, right?
0: Yeah.
1: So you got...
0: He was a receiver. So,
1: right.
0: You know.
1: And, you know, who are we? Because we're... poor lowly radio show people. But I mean, you know, if you are somebody of that talent or that caliber or of that ilk, I mean, at $2-3 million a year with the way things have gone up, unless you're, you know, I mean, I don't know. I don't think he has any money.
0: Well,
1: he's just saying, I can't afford a hotel. Buck up!
0: Well, here's
1: that's what he's doing.
0: He's at the round one, which is a little more high-end of a bowling alley.
1: You keep saying that, Jeff.
0: I'm telling you, I've been to him. Jeffy can't afford round one. I can't hang there.
1: Let me ask you something. If it was, if your choice was regular bowling alley, paying for a hotel, right? Sky Lanes hotel, or you spend the extra $20 and you go there, but you go buck wild.
0: Yeah.
1: So you lose the expense of the hotel.
0: Here's what I don't want, okay, when I'm at a bowling alley. I don't want the round one, you know, cocktail of, you know, and all kinds of. No, I want, give me the beer in the plastic cup and let me smash them back on dollar beer night, okay? And I get a nice Budweiser buzz going. That's how I want to bowl, baby, okay? I don't want to bowl with a mixed drink in my hand.
1: I don't, you know what? I guess I'll finish the story because they didn't bowl.
0: Oh, they bowled.
1: Listen.
0: They bowled.
1: Listen. All right. Now, there might have been an alley, but there's no bowl. And
0: yeah.
1: I'm telling you, he literally, they just added the bar.
0: He didn't need the bumper lanes.
2: The girlfriend is Karina Manderson.
1: Oh,
2: it was,
1: hear that?
2: At this bar with customers around, we're told. According to the police report, Bailey had his pants down, and so did Manderson. And she was leaning over the bar, and Bailey was behind her. Folks at the mall today,
0: oh my God,
2: saying,
1: do you need me to...
0: So he has her bent over the bar?
1: I told you that!
0: And his pants are down?
1: I told you that! I
0: oh
1: said that
0: God.
1: 20 minutes ago.
0: Oh,
1: I
0: man.
1: Said he is bent over the bar. He said, get buck wild, bend over, and pull down your pants. They're standing at the bar!
0: Wow.
1: They're standing there!
2: And she was leaning over the bar, and Bailey was behind her. Folks at the mall today saying, wow is not a strong enough word.
1: Oh, well,
3: they should have kept it at home, maybe. I don't know. Yeah, no, that type of stuff shouldn't be done in public, I think. Wow.
2: We went to Bailey's house to get his side of the story. Gated, no access.
1: Oh, so he's got
2: at
1: money.
2: Manderson's house, here's what happened.
4: Hey, Karina. Hi. I'm Jeff, the Darien.
1: Hey, it's Jeff.
4: Can we talk to you about what happened at the bowling alley?
2: The police report says the bartender at the bowling alley noticed what was happening and asked immediately that they stop, and they did. And then cops say they each pulled up their pants and left the area.
1: So it started out.
2: It was at this bar with customers around, we're told. According to the police report, Bailey had his pants down, and so did Manderson. And she was leaning over the bar, and Bailey was behind her. Folks at the mall today...
1: Okay, and then it ended.
2: ...at the bowling alley noticed what was happening and asked immediately that they stop, and they did. And then cops say they each pulled up their pants and left the area.
1: I gotta tell you. Hey, I gotta give it to him. Bold.
0: You know what four strikes in a row are called?
1: What?
0: A ham bone. And she got it.
5: She got professional it.
1: That
5: button
1: was good.
5: Pushers.
1: That was one of your better
5: decision
1: ones.
5: Makers. 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

0: 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Workforce traffic.
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2: Yeah. A news for you, pal. If I had that voice, wouldn't be here. Come on. Taking a look at traffic. A little volume, a lot of the usual stuff going on this morning. Arden to Asheville. It's about 21 minutes on that ride in. Coming in from Canton. No delays, 22 minutes. And if you're making a drive in to Asheville from good old Clyde, give yourself 30 minutes.
0: Now, here's the latest forecast from the 7 News Weather Center on 105.9 The Mountain.
3: Very warm this afternoon, highs in the mid to upper 80s. Watch for some spotty storms this afternoon. Higher chances south, lower chances north. That dissipates after we get past the early evening. Partly to mostly clear overnight, some patchy fog late, lows in the mid to upper 60s. Kind of a repeat performance on Tuesday. Some spotty storms possible in the afternoon and evening. Look for high temperatures in the mid to upper 80s. Looks like we'll stay the course weather-wise going into Wednesday and Thursday. That's your 7 weather forecast. I'm meteorologist Dan Bickford.
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1: That's right. Thank you, Mr. Voice Guy. We only have a few minutes. I want to talk about pizza, if I may. Backseat pizza. Here on 105.9 The Mountain, Nashville's Classic Rock and The Rizzo and Jeff Show, sometimes we try to show you the future. I'll give you an example. We make videos, we get silly, you know, sometimes we tickle elders if they come up into the lobby, you know, we give them tickles, you know, things like that, the future of this country. What I also find to be obnoxious but part of the future is weirdos who have things called smart cars. And I mean no disrespect. If you are a Rizzo and Jeff fan, I love you for life. And if you have a smart car, I'll look past it. But if you're not a Rizzo, you probably aren't a fan of us if you have a smart car. And there's this, I believe, Chinese-American man. Or American-Chinese, I forget which one. But he comes to this country, and he went to school. And he got himself a mini, like one of those mini little cars. And he decided, before I open up my business, let's see if it's going to work. Well, Jeff, the way to see if it's going to work is to make pizza in the back seat of your little tiny car.
2: Well, first off, as much as you want him to be, I don't think he's Asian.
1: I think he's Asian, he's Jeff. Asian. I took a look at him. He's Asian.
2: Alvello. All right. Last name.
1: This is his first.
2: Bradley.
1: No,
2: Bradley Alvello is his name, okay?
1: No, it's not.
2: Yes, it is. All right. I know. I understand.
1: I think
2: now,
1: it's G.
2: Now,
1: G. Alpello.
2: Now, listen. If he was Asian, sure. Yes, that would turn the story up a notch. But the guy, it's called Pizza Pod NYC, and he's got a two-seater smart car. And what he does, literally, is he goes around. It's the New York City's smallest pizzeria. He goes around. And he just makes pizzas. But
1: it's like an easy bake oven, Jeff.
2: But he has like all the dough ferments for like 72 hours and all of it. So he has like mushroom and truffle pizza. Truffle is very expensive. So you're getting some decent stuff out of it. It doesn't look bad at all. It looks good to me.
1: It looks delicious, yeah. Except if you think I'm paying $32 for a pizza that comes out of the back of a smart car, you're sadly mistaken. He's got a generator that he puts on the side. It looks like an easy bake. As a matter of fact, listen to this news story. And if I would like to, if you want any picture, I want you to picture a student who drops out of school, Chinese American, and he's got a smart car. And then he's got one little pizza oven, and then he's got a generator, and then he makes pizza one at a time. And the line's like 40 people long, so you got to wait 6 hours for a pizza. Is it worth it? Oh, let's try that again. Really dramatic. Is it worth it? Thank you, Jeff.
5: Yeah. Look about a pizza on the go. It might be New York's smallest pizza shop, but it's doing big business. And since New Yorkers love a slice, buying it out of the trunk of some guy's car, well, not a big deal.
6: Okay.
5: Eyewitness News reporter Anthony Carlo with the story.
7: You really have to look to find it. But the aroma will find you. A car trunk never smelled so good.
1: Now, before we go any further, this guy, throughout the rest of the remaining 32 seconds of this story, falls passionately in love with Mr. Whatever his name is.
2: Does he?

0: Oh my heavens. He, by the end of this, he's the bowling alley couple.
1: Oh boy. Right over the smart car, huh?
0: Right over the ovens.
2: I just happened to have this smart car, so I just kind of hooked it up, so it worked, and here we are.
3: Here is Pizza Pod NYC at 54th and 10th. 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
3: It's heaven in the back of a tiny two-seater. The fresh, hot, crispy taste, enough to make all your troubles melt away.
1: Wow.
0: Now, I want you to think about this. Holy crap. Now, I want you, we just talked, if you're just tuning in, about a man who was a former football player that said to his girlfriend, pull him down. He pulled him down. They were at a bar. Now, I want you to listen to this last fragment.
3: Heaven in the back of a tiny two-seater. The fresh, hot, crispy taste, enough to make all your troubles melt away.
1: He's really putting it on him, huh?
0: Heaven in the back of a two-seater. Yeah. Does he know something we don't know?
1: Well, all right.
0: Well, didn't he say something about it being tiny, too?
1: You know, melt that cheese on me.
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1: Another whale. Ladies and gentlemen, 828-240-1059. Is there any human being that's breathing right now, listening to this show, that is ready, willing, excited, going to see the movie about a Wicker Man who is made by Peter Dinklage, and he makes sweet love

0: sexy. Anyone.
1: So we have a man made of wicker.
0: Yes, wicker.
1: Mm-hmm. Okay.
0: Who has sex.
1: Just lays it down?
0: Lays it down all day. Like, all day.
1: Oh, boy. Here we go. I got to hear this puppy. All right.

0: We got a Wicker Man made by Peter Dinklage from Game of Thrones. For those of you who don't know or didn't watch Game of Thrones, where were you? He was also the little person in Elf. Pretty famous guy, actually, with Alexander Skarsgård as the sexy man elf. Okay. And, excuse me, not man elf, man wicker magical being. And in essence, I'm going to play for you a quick version of the trailer because it takes forever. But basically, this quote unquote hunky actor from Hollywood is with this Olivia Colman. Google her. She's about 60. People make fun of her. Ha ha, you don't have a man. Because it was like back in the, you know, 1700s or whatever, right? You don't have a man. Oh, you're, what did they call them? The, oh, you're an old maid. Harbor. So this is what they came up with. This is what people.
1: This is ridiculous.
0: This is what people who make millions of dollars do. Let me tell you something. Jeff and myself, come up with better ideas on this radio show off the top of our head.
1: And here it is.
0: Than this.
1: Quickly. An ostracized fisherwoman.
0: Oh, there it is.
1: Commissions the local basket maker to weave her a husband. But when her wicker creation proves unexpectedly extraordinary, his presence ignites jealousy and upheaval.
0: Between the wives. Okay. So everyone wants to go because when he was made, he was made.
1: So he's a beefy man made of wicker.
0: But the wicker, the downstairs wicker is, I guess, shown to be, have taken him, quote unquote, the longest to make. So it's
1: got to hurt.
0: Oh, it's a hurtful wicker.
1: Yeah.
0: Yeah. But here's the little short clip. And then I want you to tell me if you in any way have heard about this and if you're going to see it, because I hope this movie doesn't make a friggin' dollar.

0: You needn't yell. We can smell you coming.
1: Oh.
2: I want you to make me a husband.
1: Be at the chapel in a month.
2: Good.
3: Okay. So, he's bending wicker. Now, before we go any further, the woman, I guess, is tired of being made fun of for being fish lady. So she runs and says, you know, please make me a man. And he says, be at the chapel in a month for marriage. And, you know, they're like, okay.
4: Wow.
3: And then Wicker has to come alive, so he's got to do some things.
5: I am here to marry you.
3: It's Wicker.
2: What's that? This is my husband.
6: I heard that he's strong as a tree and just as hard.
7: He's Wicker.
3: Wow, he's Wicker.
2: Straighten me right out.
3: Oh!
5: You are the reason I live and breathe.
7: It's not natural. Men are not like that.
8: You know, you've made quite an impression. The wives, they're all aflutter.
9: I don't blame her. I climb that.
7: Because... you've become quite bold, haven't you, fisherwoman?
2: He has his days, I have mine, and we have our nights.
9: Is someone being murdered?
2: You've got some sort of scheme going with the natural world, haven't you?
1: Mother Nature provides, I merely augment.
3: Okay, so ladies and gentlemen, that's Wicker. There's a man who I guess has been built to be beefy up and downstairs, but here's what happens. The other women in the town
4: are jealous.
3: Start to woo Mr. Wicker. So it's the wooing of Wicker. So it's, does Wicker have the heart, or does Wicker just want to get it on with everyone in the town?
4: Wow.
3: Right? Yeah. So I would, now listen, I know we get a lot of texts too, and people messaging to the Facebook. You can call us if you want, 828-240-1059.
4: Anyone going to see this?
3: Listen, seriously, if anyone is going to see this, I'll go with you. I'll pay for your tickets. I might not go with you because I have no desire to see this. But
4: I don't know if I could power through. Yeah.
3: Well, and again, here they go. They did a whole feature. I'm going to skip through. But Alexander Skarsgård, jaw-dropping transformation for Wicker revealed. It's ridiculous.
10: It's against the gods, isn't it, to marry a tree?
7: Does he have all the bits to him?
6: I heard that he's strong as a tree and just as hard.
4: Yeah, that's the line right there.
3: Well,
4: right?
3: I think...
7: He's Wicker.
11: If you thought Wicker wasn't sexy, think again.
3: Wait a minute.
4: Yeah.
3: Wait a minute. The pitch is, if you think Wicker wasn't sexy,
4: you better think again.
3: You better think again.
4: Yeah.
3: Woo!
4: That's a line.
3: All right, so that's Wicked Wicker, all right.
4: Wicker can get pricey.
11: It's on a man made entirely of the material, who's filled with love and a very big sex drive. The Emmy winner looks like a scarecrow come to life in the first trailer for his new movie, Wicker, in which he stars as the Wicker husband created for Olivia Colman's Fisherwoman. After years of ridicule from her fellow townspeople, the fisherwoman asks the village basket maker, played by Peter Dinklage, to make her a husband. In the trailer, Alexander's face and body are completely covered in wicker, a transformation the True Blood actor was more than ready to undertake. In an interview published July 30th, the same day the trailer was released, Alexander told Entertainment Weekly of the role, "Most male actors dream of playing Hamlet at some point in their career. I never did. My dream was always to have nipples made out of wicker."
4: You know what? I was gonna be out on it, and then that line just roped me right back in.
3: I wanted to do Shakespeare. My dream was always to have nipples made out of wicker. You know what? You're right. We should see it three times.
4: You know what?
3: Everyone, go see it three times.
4: I gotta tell you,
3: we flipped.
4: You got wicker nipples. You better get caught on things.
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0: 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Driving on in from Candler, about 16 minutes on that ride in. And if you're making the drive in to Asheville from Waynesville, give yourself 38 minutes.
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2: Very warm this afternoon, highs in the mid to upper 80s. Watch for some spotty storms this afternoon. Higher chances south, lower chances north. That dissipates after we get past the early evening. Partly to mostly clear overnight, some patchy fog late, lows in the mid to upper 60s. Kind of a repeat performance on Tuesday. Some spotty storms possible in the afternoon and evening. Look for high temperatures in the mid to upper 80s. Looks like we'll stay the course weather-wise going into Wednesday and Thursday. That's your 7 weather forecast. I'm meteorologist Dan Bickford.
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3: Would you go into debt for your pet? Okay. The average person would go into debt $5,000 for their pet. I love pets and animals and all that. I would never go into debt for my pet. I mean, we got so many other things.
0: Yeah,
3: we could go to debt for.
0: What do you think the answer on my end is going to be?
3: I would go into debt $277,000. That's what I think your answer would be.
0: I'm already there.
3: That's what I thought. 828-240-1059. Would you go into debt for your pet? You should. Some of this stuff is crazy.

0: understand loving your pets. I do. It's 105.9 The Mountain, Nashville's Clay, it's Grok, the Rizzo and Jeff show. I just think that this is a bit bizarre. I get that, you're the total wrong person to ask to get any form of objective opinion, Jeff. There's correct. Just no way. But, you know, it says most pet owners, and by that, that's 86% of pet owners, would go into, quote, serious debt for their pet, but almost all of them cannot afford to. Some would go into debt as much as $25,000. That's 20%. Wow. That's a lot.
1: Yeah.
0: The average person, about $4,000 to $5,000, and that's about the cost of an emergency surgery. And they would do whatever they had to, including borrowing against equity in their house.
1: Yeah. Tap into the old 401k. Yep.
0: So, I mean, okay, like this guy, he goes, you know, my dog had a torn ACL. I paid $7,000 for it, and I'm still paying for it. It's like,
1: well,

0: Look, with Teddy, you know, with my dog, I really do my best to keep him in a bubble.
1: You do?
0: You know, and he, because, you know, he gets, you know, now he's having a little bit where, you know, some once in a while, a couple times a year, he gets the skin issues, okay, where, you know, I'm dipping his skin if his allergies are bothering him. Then I got to take him over, and then I get him what's called a Cytopoint shot. That's about $65. So the shot helps him with the allergy, so he's not itching and stuff like that. So that might be coming this week if you know, he keeps nipping at himself a little bit. But
1: right, but then you buy Fresh Pet.
0: I do.
1: And then you buy the whatever tick pill, well, and then you
0: I
1: buy
0: do.
1: I mean it, then you have pet
0: too,
1: insurance
0: thanks. Yeah well here's
1: and then I mean dude yeah. I mean you know and I love Teddy. Me and Teddy were bros forever, like when he was like two, but I'm telling you that like there's a limit. I mean, if your dog, let's just say, is 14 as opposed to 3, does that make a difference to you? Like, you know what I mean? Like, if he's 14 well, versus 3, is that going to change your dollar figure? You are the cheapest human well, being alive.
0: Yeah, I have a water thing that that has a filter in it, so I have to replace the filters for him, you know, so I do that, like, every week or so. So the filter, so it's
1: oh,
0: nice,
1: it filters
0: clean,
1: the
0: fresh,
1: water
0: filtered
1: in there.
0: Water for him, yeah, out of there. And it lights up at night, too, so he can find it
1: oh,
0: in the
1: so
0: dark.
1: Oh, so he can find it?
0: In the dark there, so there's that. But yeah,
1: well, you also make beds for him in different rooms, in the tub, in the wherever he wants to go. You make a bed for him. It's a little bizarre.
0: The back patio is his, actually, so he can go out there and he's
1: it's
0: got a whole little
1: spot. Set.
0: Basically, yeah, so he just goes out there and then, you know, if I'm going to be out, you know, for an extended period of time, I have like fake grass, it looks like. So if he really,
1: needed,
0: if he really needed to go, he could go, and then I could just rinse it off, you know.
1: How much would you say that you spend on a yearly basis on your
0: own? Oh, my Lord.
1: Because this is ridiculous.
0: You know, 6,000-7,000 maybe.
1: Are
0: you
1: know. Serious?
0: Probably 5,000-6,000, yeah. With food and care and everything else throughout the year, yeah.
1: Wow. No. Well, I just thought, you know, and I just wanted to mention it quickly, that there are people out there like Jeff who would literally put themselves, they and the people who walk their dogs around in strollers.
0: Yeah.
1: The people who do all that stuff.
0: I and bet, I don't, bet Lucky does it.
1: There's no way. Yeah. There's no way that okay. he would. Lucky, go ahead. What's up, man?
2: Man, I got to tell you guys, man, I'm with Jeff on this one. So I've got my dog Woody, and I would definitely go into debt as much as they would let me to keep Woody alive. I never had a dog my entire life. 60 years old, never had a dog. Woody will be 11 years old this December, and I had no idea that I could love a dog so much. So I know where these people are coming from. I would go into debt as much as they would allow me.
0: Well,
1: really?
0: And you know why? Because...
2: Absolutely.
0: Because
2: I love that dog more than anything in this world.
0: They're always happy to see you. They're never judgmental
2: yep.
0: of you, right? It's the only thing in this world that is happy to see you at every waking moment of the day.
2: You are, right? You are exactly right, because I can have the worst day in the world, but when I come home, that dog is happy to see me, and it takes away that bad day for at least a few minutes. And I'm with you on that water bowl thing, too, Jeff. I've got one of them water bowls, too, and I have to change the filter out because I want the best for my dog.
0: You got it.
2: I want the best for him.
1: All right, so you're telling me if they let you, whether it's credit card, whatever it is, if they let you, you'd spend $25,000 on your 11-year-old dog.
2: Yes, I would. Because for one thing, I can't even think about losing Woody without getting upset.
1: Right.
2: You know, so I can't even imagine having to put him down.
1: Right.
2: I've got to give him every chance in the world, because you know what? If it was reversed, he would give me every chance in the world.
0: And he didn't ask to be adopted. You adopted him, so it's
2: That's
0: your
2: right.
0: responsibility. Right.
2: That's right.
1: I guess
2: That's
1: I just,
2: right.
1: I guess and I just, how do you know that? Like, how do you know, and I don't mean to be, I just, truthfully, like, how do you know Woody wouldn't say, I'll take the $25,000?
2: Well, because he'd be dead.
0: All right, Lucky.
2: What's he going to do? He's dead.
1: Touche. All right.

0: All right. Listen, it's Monday, all right?
1: All right.
0: Jeez Louise. All right. I just wanted to say all that to say that Jeff's crazy. That's all that was.
1: Yes,
0: just a couple of quick seconds there.
1: All right.
0: All right. Thanks, Lucky.

0: Well, this is Rizzo talking to you on 105.9 The Mountain, Nashville's Classic Rock, the Rizzo and Jeff Show. And I think about everyone's meemaw or pawpaw when things like this happen. I think about our friend, who calls very early in the morning. We have our quote-unquote first caller, although he's been lackadaisical on it. John, I think about it. He was talking about his nan and his gran moving into a new house. And to hear that there was this funeral home that I guess was, for all intents and purposes, Jeff, busted for having 51 bodies hanging out. It, to me, is insane.
1: Yeah, here's what you don't want to do, okay? You don't want to go to, the Temu of funeral homes, okay? And sometimes I get it. Not everybody has the money, and it can get pricey. But you want to be careful when you're making... Read the reviews, okay?
0: Yeah, well, here's the thing. If you read the reviews, I think they just kept the 51, and then they thought everything was fine, and then out of nowhere, bing, bang, boom, zip, zap. They go, there's 51 people just lying around. But here's the weird part. Did nobody say, where's, my mom? did nobody say, hey, where's Pops?
1: Because I got to be honest with you. It seems like we're stacking and packing with dead bombs.
0: And how do you stack and pack dead people?
1: Yeah.
0: At least one person, I would think, would say, hey, haven't seen Pops in about 3 weeks. Yeah. He died.
1: Yeah.
0: Wondering where he's at.
1: Yeah.
0: I know, when my grandmother died, I would say, where is Mama Irene? If you think that I would let Mama Irene sit in a funeral home for 9 weeks, you're crazy.
1: What happened to Pappy?
0: That's right.
2: Right now we turn to a gruesome discovery at a far south side funeral home where more than 50 decomposing bodies were found inside. This morning, investigators are

0: still on scene, and so are we. We've got Darius Johnson joining us live outside South Chicago Chapel with the very latest. Darius, we see it still active out there. What's happening this morning?
1: Audrina, the first thing I want to talk about is the moon. It is a very chilling feeling here this morning. You have this fog laying over the area. You have this active investigation with bodies that are being wheeled out one by one. And then you even just had some church bells tolling in the background. So it just really speaks to how hard.
2: Wait a minute, dude. Not 1 second of this report, and we're at 40 seconds, have you talked about what's happening? You're setting a scene that people who are watching television can see.
3: Here's the deal. I don't need you to tell me this, build this gruesome scene. Let me tell you, we know it's bad. Now give us the nuts and bolts there, kid.
2: All right. I want the nuts of where my gam's at, all right?
1: It is to be at this scene right now. You even have that awful odor that continues to permeate through.
2: Okay, I get it. Yes,
1: this air this
2: we get
1: morning,
2: the,
1: and we're all
2: the
1: getting
2: odor.
1: Whiffs of it, the same odor that many people have been talking about. For the last several hours, we have seen the Cook County Medical Examiner's Office and investigators continue to remove remains from this funeral home. Now they are going to be working to identify every single person that was inside to make sure that their families are notified as well. Take a look. Chicago police have been at this South Chicago Chapel at 95th and Escanaba since yesterday afternoon when this shocking discovery was made. New video overnight shows that process beginning with bodies being wheeled out one by one. The Cook County Medical Examiner's Office says more than 50 bodies were found in deplorable conditions and in various states of decomposition. Position. The medical examiner expects the identification process to take several days.
3: Man, this kid is really working this moment.
2: I mean, look, Chicago's a great media market. You're in your 20s. You got your big shot. Good for you. My question is, what the hell happened? The last 20 seconds are this. Can I get the why? Whom?
3: Yeah.
2: Why are there 50? Do we have a serial killer? Do we have a dead body person? Do we have a taxidermist?
3: How many bodies at one time are at a funeral home? You know?
2: That's a great question.
3: I mean, sounds like a lot.
2: I feel like, well, if you think about it, I mean, funeral homes have the freezers, right?
3: Uh-huh.
2: So if they're in various states of decay and those freezers come in sixes, so it's like 9, 1, 2, 3, 1, 2, 3, 1, 2, 3. So at the most you have two sets of, so you have 18. So, I mean, if you got 51 bodies, the rest of them are just sitting in the hallway, just starting to.
3: Generally, a standard funeral home temporarily holds 5 to 20 bodies at a time.
2: So let's give them the benefit of the doubt. So let's give them the benefit of the doubt and say 20. That is still 35 people that you are just letting just.
3: Coolers are generally walk-in units. A typical mid-sized mortuary usually has racks holding 5 to 10 bodies, while larger corporate or high-volume ones have about 20. The average time a funeral home holds a body is between 3 to 7 days. So they've been holding these for a long time, stacking and packing here for whatever reason.
2: But again, and he did such a good job. Good for you at journalism school. You learned how to write and paint a picture. Why? Who did this?
3: Right.
2: What is the reason that they are collecting bodies?
3: That's a scary thing. Did you ask anybody anything?
2: He
3: sounded very unprepared, and he was just kind of...
2: You know what it was? He spent 6 hours writing that minute intro. And then I looked. There was 18 seconds of story. The only information that you get, and I even marked it, starts here.
1: Chicago police have been at this South Chicago Chapel at 95th and Escanaba since yesterday afternoon when this shocking discovery was made. New video overnight shows that process beginning with bodies being wheeled out one by one. Mm-hmm. The Cook County Medical Examiner's Office says more than 50 bodies were found in deplorable conditions and in various states of decomposition. The medical examiner expects the identification process to take several days.
2: 19 seconds.
3: Holy crap.
2: The rest of it was fluffernutter. And you know how much daddy hates fluffernutter. You don't fluffernutter between my bread. You don't fluffernutter between my cheeks. And I'm telling you right now, you don't fluffernutter me with the news.
3: Well,
2: I want good, hard, solid, thick, yummy news.
3: Well, I got to tell you.
2: And
3: he sounded like he wouldn't mind fluffernuttering your cheeks.
2: In my cheeks or his?
3: Yours.
2: Ours?
3: Ours.

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0: Let's just say you're getting really pissed off at your neighbor. Would you bomb their house? It's 105.9 The Mountain, Nashville's Classic Rock, the Rizzo and Jeff Show. I mean, look.
1: Sure. We've all thought about it, I'm sure.
0: Well, listen, I'm going to be honest with you. There is somebody who I am convinced is putting little key dents in my car. I brought the Big Daddy today. I want you to take a look at it, and I want you to tell me, and we'll put the video up on the 105.9 The Mountain Facebook page. I wonder if this kid is doing this to me on purpose. But anyway, Jeff, what are these people doing? They are literally just blowing. They're trying to blow their neighbor out of the area.
1: Yeah, I think this is as cut and dry as it gets. Build a bomb. Homemade, throw it at your neighbor's house, okay?
0: I just don't.
1: That's just about it.
0: Just about it.
1: Don't like you.
0: Yeah. So, don't like you. So we're building the bomb and we're just going to. Okay. Well, then, ladies and gentlemen, hopefully.
2: You can't do this.
0: Oh, that's the poor lady who just got her no-nos. All right, here.
3: First at 10, an explosive neighbor dispute. Thank you for joining us tonight. I'm Glenda Lewis. Police say a couple in St. Clair Shores threw an explosive.
0: So we're clear.
1: That's a nice area.
0: That's
1: Michigan.
0: Where the corporate headquarters for where we work is.
1: No, not there. They're not there. No,
0: oh, they're in Grosse Pointe. Right. St. Clair Shores is very nice.
1: This is outside of Detroit.
0: It's where M&M's got a spot.
1: And it's really, really nice area. So to be having this happen there is kind of crazy, right? So.
0: Well, you can afford a bomb.
1: Yeah, you sure can.
0: I mean, does anyone... Okay. And this is probably a question I can't ask, but, you know, maybe there's some officers of the law or somebody who's in law enforcement that can tell me. Where would one acquire a bomb? Like, you don't go to
1: acquire it.
0: You don't go to a bomb store. You construct it. What if you can't?
1: Well,
0: don't they sell bombs?
1: No, you don't sell bombs.
0: I guarantee. So if you're the U.S. military, you don't buy bombs?
1: Well, that's different. Yeah,
0: where do you buy them? At the bomb store? Who makes the bombs?
1: There's companies that make them. Yes.
0: Bombs?
1: Yes. How do you think they... I don't know.
0: Ask
1: Iran. Okay.
0: Yeah, well...
1: There's plenty of them.
0: There's plenty of them go around,
3: Explosive on their 72-year-old neighbor's yard. Jason Showers and his wife Megan Showers.
0: Oh, wait. So there's a 72-year-old man and the Showers are showering their old man neighbor with bombs?
1: Okay. Yes.
0: All right.
3: A couple in St. Clair Shores threw an explosive on their 72-year-old neighbor's yard. Jason Showers and his wife Megan Showers are facing a number of charges, including possession of bombs and several weapons charges. This is the moment police were able to get Jason Showers into custody.
0: Oh, my heavens.
4: Come out of the home with your hands up.
0: Dude, this is like the bomb squad and like the people with those like tank things.
1: Okay, first off.
0: This is crazy.
1: The explosive device, the bomb, whatever you want to call it, it had the words bye-bye written on it. Bye-bye.
0: How was he going to read that? He would have been dead.
1: So he put some work into it.
0: Okay, so he like was like a prodigy like Ted Kaczynski. Because Ted Kaczynski was a mathematician who was misunderstood by society and women, and so then what he did is move to a cabin and make bombs.
1: Right. This one looks like a red stick of dynamite.
0: It does.
1: Looks like dynamite.
0: But it's like a cardboard thing, so it kind of looks like a road flare.
1: In a sense, yes.
0: In a sense. All right, so bye-bye. All right.
3: Police say it happened Monday night. The victim in this, David, who lives right next door... Our Megan Lee met with him to talk about the horrifying moment. He tells 7 News Detroit that this behavior has been building up for years.
1: A Monday night bombing.
5: Do you think he won?
1: A Monday night bombing.
0: Yeah.
1: Not a Friday night. Not Thursday. Not even a Saturday. Night bombing.
0: Does this guy live in the Straits of Hormuz?
1: I don't know.
0: Where's this guy live?
1: Yeah.
0: Jesus.
5: To kill you?
6: Oh, yeah. He wanted definitely to harm me in a serious way.
0: Wait a minute. Did she say, does he really want to kill you? Hold on.
1: No. People just chuck bombs around, lady.
0: Yeah, I know. What a great question, newswoman.
5: Do you think he wanted to kill you?
6: Oh, yeah.
0: God.
6: He wanted definitely to harm me in a serious way.
0: Nah.

0: a serious and spine-chilling way. Investigators say it was an explosive marked with the words bye-bye thrown on this front lawn in St. Clair Shores on Maxine Street.
1: He's got this explosive device there. I could have been killed or maimed or something could have happened.
0: And David is the victim. The 72-year-old man was coming home from the grocery store around 8:45 Monday night.
2: Wait. This is a Monday night. Home from the grocery store. Elder man, I miss Jeopardy. I have to change my pants and go to sleep kind of bombing.
3: Right.
2: This is the worst kind of bomb. He is so unprepared for the bomb.
3: Yeah, I mean, you got to know that at any time, if you're hanging in your backyard, a bomb could be thrown over. So always be prepared. Right.
0: When it all unfolded.
1: I put him on the kitchen table. I looked right out the window, and he's got his arm cocked back. She lights the fuse and it lands right here. And then it's sparking and smoking and smoldering.
2: Jesus.
1: And I'm waiting for an explosion and nothing happened. Thank the Lord.
2: Oh my God, wait a minute.
3: So the bomb didn't go off.
2: So wait, you have your neighbors who are in their 30s.
3: Right.
2: Looking at you through your back door, Jeff. They're like looking at you and they're like, hey.
3: Yeah.
2: And the woman's like, light. And then he lights it and he throws it at him. And the guy's
3: he
2: just like.
3: He cocks back, they said. But he was ready to go.
2: The
3: yeah.
2: guy's like, oh no. And then it just went out and they ran away.
3: Now, if Ben knows where to go get a bomb, that's
2: there's
3: wild.
2: There's no friggin' way Ben knows where. Ben, come on, man. What's up?
4: Hey, so I got some information on bomb making companies. So I used to commercial fish for about 10 years. And whenever we salmon fish, we have these things called sea lion bombs, and they're about a quarter stick of dynamite, and you have to have a bomb license in order to even buy them. Mm. Everybody that worked on the boat had to have intensive background checks done by the federal government. Secret Service would come and inspect our boat randomly. They would make sure that we had all the sea lion bombs that we were supposed to have, and anytime we used them, we had to fill out paperwork and fill out the numbers off of these bombs that were serialized.
2: So let me ask you something. Where do you go buy the bombs? Is it a store? Do you order them?
3: Yeah.
2: And is it the Secret Service, they just roll up and say, give me your bombs?
4: It's a specific, I can't remember the name of the company that we would order them from, but it was a government entity that we would order them from. And each individual one had a serial number on them, and you had to record that serial number every time that you used one, and periodically the Secret Service would show up and go through our paperwork and then also go through the remainder of the sea lion bombs that we had.
2: So what is a sea lion bomb? Is that to kill a sea lion?
4: It doesn't kill them, so it's supposed to be a humane way of scaring them away, so it creates a very large concussion, which kind of scares them away. We also had a mammal permit, so we could shoot them if they were a nuisance. As long as they were eating our fish, we could shoot to kill them. Because they're a protected species. So we would either use sea lion bombs to scare them away, and if that didn't work, then we'd blast them in the face.
2: Wow. Jesus Christ!
3: Wow.
2: That sounds crazy.
3: Yeah.
2: So wait a minute. So then how many bombs would you say you bought? And could I go buy a bomb or do I need to go through this Secret Service thing?
4: You would have to go through the process of getting your background checked through the Secret Service and get a bomb license in order to do it. And that's kind of the same thing with companies that make, like, say, claymores and such for the military. They all have very stringent licensing and extreme background checks and inspections that happen all the time. Not an easy job to get, that's for sure.
2: So,
3: wow.
2: So if you don't mind me asking, I guess your bombing days are over, but you're standing in your kitchen. You see 230-some-year-olds looking at you. You just come home. You have your bag. You missed Wheel of Fortune. You're all pissed off. And you see them throw a bomb made with all that crap in it, whatever comes with the bomb, and they throw it at you. What are you doing? This guy just stood there waiting to die.
4: I wouldn't just stand there. I think I'd take cover as much as I could, but right. Sounds like he was ready to go for missing Jeopardy.

0: Yeah.
1: That's it. I think that's it.
0: That's it.
1: Ben, you solved the mystery. He wanted death because Jeopardy and Wheel had already passed because he was shopping.
2: Yep, he's like, what else is there to live for? I miss Jeopardy. I can't even make my burrito now because I got to go clean my shorts. You know what? I'm just going to let this thing blow me up.
0: You know what?
1: That is the greatest explanation that I've ever heard. Thank you.
0: Thank you, Ben.
1: So, all right. So he wanted to die because he missed Jeopardy. He missed Wheel. Mm-hmm. He pooped his pants according to Ben.
0: Yeah.
1: And so he said, you know what, Bomb? Come hit me. I have no reason to live anymore. Not that I have a family or anyone who cares.
0: Well, that sounded like my last Thursday.
1: 20, I was just going to say.
3: Half music, half madness, all morning.
2: Crazy.
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1: There you go again.
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8: 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Workforce traffic.
9: Your final traffic here, sad to say, but don't worry. 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
10: All right. That was a good one there. All right.
9: Thanks.
10: Like a librarian. All right. Taking a look at traffic. Then a little vibe 240, coming into downtown. And everything's moving along this morning. Fletcher to Asheville, 24 minutes, making a drive in from Candler, about 16 minutes on that ride in. And if you are driving in to Asheville from Weaverville, give yourself 22 minutes.
8: Now, here's the latest forecast from the 7 News Weather Center on 105.9 The Mountain.
11: Very warm this afternoon, highs in the mid to upper 80s. Watch for some spotty storms this afternoon. Higher chances south, lower chances north. That dissipates after we get past the early evening. Partly to mostly clear overnight, some patchy fog late, lows in the mid to upper 60s. Kind of a repeat performance on Tuesday. Some spotty storms possible in the afternoon and evening. Look for high temperatures in the mid to upper 80s. Looks like we'll stay the course weather-wise going into Wednesday and Thursday. That's your 7 weather forecast. I'm meteorologist Dan Bickford.
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9: 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The JNN just mere minutes away. But Jeff, the news, it's here. Say it. Say it. It's what? Tunnel, baby. Say it.
10: Well, listen. Okay.
9: I'm listening. Now,
10: you spent a lot of time on Tunnel Road.
9: I do most of my working on Tunnel Road.
10: You do.
9: Just, there's just a lot of great content there.
10: All right. Well, preparation is underway for what is being called Tunnel Road Cleanup. Okay.
9: Which is?
10: Well, you could volunteer if you would like. I'm

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1: Do I have to?
0: Huh?
1: Do I have to?
0: I'd like you to.
1: Are you coming?
0: Don't leave till I get there.
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0: loving, touching, squeezing your way into the JNN. Lucky you. It's 105.9 The Mountain, Nashville's Classic Rock, the Rizzo and Jeff Show. And Jeff, we got some cool stuff happening over there, cool hip cat. What do we got?
1: Yeah, we're going to talk about a little cleanup that's going to happen on Tunnel Road. We're going to talk about how you could see a meteor shower coming up this week. And we're going to talk about how somebody tried to take over an Alaska Airlines flight. All right. Okay. I'm going to tell you about it.
0: Okay.
2: It's time for the most anticipated, most essential, most critically acclaimed news broadcast in the entire city. It's the JNN.
1: An Alaska Airlines flight that was suddenly grounded after unruly passengers allegedly threatened to take over the aircraft. A Seattle-bound jet that was leaving Miami and heading to Seattle, Alaska Airlines, was taxiing down the runway yesterday at 6:40 p.m. when the worried pilot contacted air traffic control and alerted authorities they were going into lockdown. So basically what that is there's threat that they could, you know, get into the cockpit and take it over. So they set the parking brake. And threats were coming from customers, not one, but more than one. The flight attendants have received threats from customers on board the aircraft. The last thing we heard from the flight attendant is that we had a customer threaten to take the aircraft over.
0: Oh, my. Was there a reason?
1: Well, there was no exact reason. No, I'm sure somehow, some way. You're in Miami. Cocktails are involved.
0: Well, that's what I was going to say. Yeah. Did they have a beverage cart? That's got to be a flight from Miami up to Juneau.

0: Yeah, it's a long one. So Alaska Airlines later confirmed two passengers were banned from the airline.
1: Banned from Alaska Airlines. Oh, shucks.
0: But if you go, here's the thing. Like, you know, if you go up and you live in Seattle in that area, that's a big airline out that way. So they were able to remove them. But who just decides, I don't care how many you have, that you're just going to tell the flight attendant, I'm taking this plane over?
1: Well, there's a little thing called 9/11, and you are not allowed to do that.
0: No.
1: And I don't know, were they subdued? Was there an air marshal on board?
0: More than likely.
1: You don't say stuff like that. Yeah. If they were subdued like that, then that means that there was somebody there with like a gun, like there was an air marshal, which is good. You never know what flights they're on.
0: No, you don't. And they wound up taking it back to the airport there, the
1: Miami
0: terminal. Well, they drove it back to the terminal and removed them from it. But to think that you're just on there, hey, you know, get this thing moving or I'm going to take it over. And fly it.
1: Well, you know what? I mean, did they give the ages?
0: No ages.
1: Okay, because the ages really do make a difference if they were...
0: It's Miami. You've been to Miami. It doesn't. All right, the drinking doesn't stop.
1: Are you a burnt little raisin and you're 80? Or are you just some, like, bro that's, like, 34 and you have wicker nipples?
0: Yeah, dude, they have, like, nightclubs that open at, like, 6 a.m., and like go throughout the day and stuff. Like Space Nightclub will open at like 6 or 7 in the morning. So people just go all day. It's insanity. It never stops down there.
1: Well, that's why. Listen, if you want to go to Juneau, Alaska, Miami's not the place for you.
0: No. Okay.
1: Thanks, Jeff. Appreciate it.
0: K-N-N-N-N. All right. So the Skies are going to put on a show coming up this week. There's a little meteor shower that's going to be happening. The Earth, this is this kind of stuff you like. The Earth passes through the trail of debris left behind by the Swift-Tuttle Comet, okay?
1: Yeah.
0: Debris that burns up on hitting the atmosphere. The best time to watch this to all happen will be overnight Wednesday through Thursday. There's going to be a new moon that offers darker skies. So, also on August 12th, planets are going to line up for you to be able to see them. Jupiter, Mercury, Mars, Uranus, and Saturn, and Neptune are going to be able to see. You're going to see them in the morning sky before sunrise. So, right when we come in, we'll be able to see them.
1: That's actually really cool because that happens like one. That doesn't happen. That's like every 26,000 years. So, we are alive. The last time that that happened, we were pooping on rocks and throwing it at each other. Like, we were Neanderthals. Like, we lived in caves. We had no written language. We had hairy knuckles and we had like Lucy. If you're familiar with Lucy the fossil, she was around, but we weren't. So the Homo sapien has taken over, and this is just nifty news.
0: Interesting. Okay, well, look.
1: You don't care.
0: Just when we get in here Wednesday, we'll.
1: Should we do a video?
0: Well, last time we tried to do that, you couldn't see anything. So hopefully.
1: Well, there is.
0: It's clear.
1: There's a feature on the new iPhone where you can take pictures of the sky because you know when Venus is in retrograde and Mercury and all that, and I watch for those things and I make moon water and stuff. There are times that the moon's power, when it is a full dark and a crescent, that it just gives it enough oomph for you to feel it.
0: Thank you for that.
1: Whatever, dude. It's real.
0: Well, if you really want to see outer space, preparations are officially underway for tunnel road cleanup. What they're saying is that's working to bring together housed and unhoused residents together and creating an opportunity for people who share the same streets to build relationships and offer resources to those in need. Okay, so you'll be able to have conversations and engage with people, not just drop off food and clothing, but talk and make them feel that they're a part of the community as well. So it's all happening starting at 10 a.m. It's 10 a.m. to noon.

0: noon on August 25th. It all start and end at WellCare on a 150 Tunnel Road. So you can go down there since you really enjoy spending a lot of time on
1: Tunnel
0: Road.
1: Well, only me and the Bambean. See, that's kind of like our scene. We roll down Tun and we see what's going on. We hit B-dubs, then I go to The View, and then I go to Ingles. Then we pop over to Taco Bell, get dirty sodas from the Mormon housewives, and then we'll go up and visit the Mountaineer, which I'm still pissed off about because they need to do something about those signs, which, thank you, I will take credit for this because you could go back. I was the first person to bring up the signs. And then we go and we look for people who are, you know, smacking and cracking and whacking. And you know, that's just what we do. Wow. We are just the JN. And we do it for you. We do it for your network. So I don't know what your problem is about Tunnel. But I'm tunneling for you.
0: Yeah, there's just better things that I like doing on a Sunday afternoon.
1: Well, then, you have a life and I don't. All right.
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0: When a grown man says, "Daddy, Timmy is on the phone and he's waiting for you." And I say, "Thank you, Jeff." I say, "It's time to get to him." Right here on 105.9 The Mount Nashville's classic rock, The Rizzo and Deer Show. That's how it went down, right?
1: Yeah, it's basically the nuts and bolts. Yeah.
0: Nuts and bolts of it. All right, Tim, you have a puppy story?
2: That I do.
0: Well, all right, don't make it too rough.
2: No. All my dogs I've had have been rescue dogs.
0: Yeah.
2: But this one in particular, she was a Cocker Spaniel, a buff color.
0: Okay.
2: I had her for 15 years.
0: Did you say a bus color?
2: Buff. Buff.
0: Oh, got it.
2: B-U-F-F.
0: Yep.
2: You know, like a blonde.
0: Mm-hmm.
2: And I had her for 15 years. This dog took over my house. She did everything a dog doesn't do. She picked her own chair at the dining room table.
0: Mm.
2: Every meal, she joined me.
0: Wow.
2: She slept with me. Mm-hmm. She got things for me that I never trained her to do. And one day, she came and jumped up in my chest in my recliner. And I looked in her eyes, and something was up. I knew something was up with her. And she was saying goodbye.
0: So
2: that night, when I laid down, my wife called me out of bed. I knew what was up.
0: And sorry, when was this? You cut out at the last part there too.
2: Peggy was gone. I knew my wife got me out of bed when she said, "Tim, come here." And I knew something was up with Peggy, and she was gone.
0: And she lived how many years? You said 12?
2: 15 years.
1: Wow. That's a good run, buddy.
2: Cocker Spaniel.
1: Yeah, that's a good run, Tim. It's the unfortunate thing with pets. We know we don't have forever, so we have to savor every moment that we have, Tim.
2: Well, the thing is, she laid on my chest. And I looked, like I said, I looked in her eyes, and I knew she was saying goodbye to me.
0: How did you know
2: and
0: that?
2: I actually felt her come into my body, call me crazy, but she's still here.
0: Right. So do you feel her sometimes? Like, is it just when you do certain
2: things?
1: You feel
2: all
1: her in
2: time.
1: You?
0: No.
2: All the time. All the time. She's never left me. So I've had a professional tattoo of her put on my arm.
0: So is there a time that, I guess, Peggy comes to you or you know, inside of you to say, "Hey, I'm here"? Is it like Thanksgiving, Christmas? Where are the memories at?
1: Yeah.
2: Her memories are always with me.
1: Every day. Every day.
2: She lets me know she's with me every day. But the strange thing about this, I went and rescued another dog, a brother wolf. I had to pay for this one, but I didn't mind. She was she's a rat terrier. But the thing about her, she is identical of what Peggy did I had Peggy. She picked out the exact same chair at the dining room. She does some of the exact the same things that Peggy does.
0: So are you familiar with King of the Hill, where he had a very intimate, heart-to-heart relationship, the main character, with his dog Ladybird?
2: Yes.
0: I think it's like that. Like, you know, there's something that, like, I think a dog imprints on one person, right? Like, so, like, my kid's dog, like, that imprint.

0: turned on him, and I think that, like, you know, he passed, but you know, Baby Hands had a dog, and it imprinted on, you know, her. So I think, I mean, I'm curious, what made you, you know, share that story? It's a great story.
1: Yeah.
2: Well, you know, the reason why I wanted to share this with you guys, not only maybe to be in the contest or whatever, but it's a true story. I mean, you don't make something like this up.
0: No, Tim.
1: Well, Tim, thank you for bearing your soul to, with us and telling us that story. We appreciate it, Tim.
0: And we have your number. Yeah. You know, if you win the contest, you are absolutely going to be contacted. But thank you for sharing that. And, you know, it's good to know that, like, you know, because when your dog passes, you don't know if they're ever going to come in you again. And then it's like, bam, then they're there, you know?
2: Yeah. Well, she came into me before she left my life, you know, and I felt her in me before she passed. And it's just a good feeling to know that an animal can do this to a person.
1: You got it.
2: Make them feel relaxed. And I mean, I spent thousands of dollars on Peggy. I got her dentals regularly, which were $1,000 and upwards. I've had her groomed all the time. I mean, I take care of my animals. And there's a lot of people out there that don't do that.
0: It's hard.
1: Yeah,
0: it's
1: hard. Yeah. Tim, thank you. We got to get rolling here. I appreciate it, buddy.
0: Yeah,
1: but
0: we got your number. But yeah, don't let them be a cotton-headed ninny muggins.
1: That's it. Right.
0: No clue what the hell that was or where that came from.
1: But you know what?
0: I was touched.
1: Yeah.
0: I was thinking about just these animals getting inside of us and just making us just feel things. And, you know, I was thinking about the razzle and the dazzle, and I had a tear. I mean, you know, when he said that Peggy looked at him, and it reminded me of King of the Hill, because when Hank had that heart trouble, and Peggy was laying with him, and then she looked into his eyes. Like, you could, when you feel that dog go inside of you and continue to do that, their soul and everything else, Jeff, you understand the love.
1: There's no better feeling.
0: Thank you, Jeff. Glad that we had that discussion. Yeah. Have you ever felt Teddy, like, just when you're looking at him or you're holding him, go, like, has he ever been in you?
1: Well, he did it this morning. Like, you better take me out or you're getting one on the floor. So.

0: thanks Stuart for that beautiful story about his dog.
1: That was Tim.
0: Who?
1: Tim.
0: Oh. 25.9 The Mountain, Nashville's classic rock, the Rizzo and Jeff show. Tim, Stu, whatever you are, we are with you. We are with Peggy. I love that it's your dog was named Peggy because Peggy is my favorite cartoon wife.
1: It's good to know. Good. It's good. I'll make a note of that.
0: Make a note of my favorite cartoon wife as we razzle, we dazzle, and if you're lucky, zazzle.
2: Rizzo's got another batch of the silliest, most ridiculous stories, and the he swears are hilarious. It's Razzle Dazzle time!
0: I want you to imagine that you're going into a store. All right? And you see butt cheeks. These butt cheeks are in a box, and the mouth is in the center, and you know what I mean. The eyes are on each cheek. And it talks in silly sounds. This is a toy called Chubby Cheeks. This toy, Chubby Cheeks, very popular with children, not so popular with parents. And when it talks, it obviously every once in a while. And so here's an explanation of Chubby Cheeks and why you should be the cool parent and get it for your kids.
3: It's a bum with a face, and a lot of parents reckon, well, it stinks.
4: I definitely would not buy that for my child.
0: Oh, shut
4: you
0: up.
4: Can actually press it, and it jiggles. I think that's the wrong kind of, definitely the wrong kind of toy for a two-year-old, or any child for that matter. It gives the wrong impression.
1: They don't know.
4: No.
0: Kids love butts.
3: It might seem innocent enough.
0: Now, see, right there, that's a twerking. So it twerks for you, it makes silly sounds, and a kid's going to go, wah! Right. It's not going to know what's going on.
1: You laugh a little, you move along.
0: It's, you know, so what if it's a toot?
3: But once you find out what it does, it could be perceived as far more sinister. The packaging
0: sinister.
3: Promotes the toy as something you can stretch, squeeze,
0: oh my,
3: and basically twerk.
0: What's the friggin' problem?
1: I love this toy. My God. What a great toy.
0: By the way, if you are listening and maybe you are checking us out on the podcast or you are streaming us on your app and you're in work, Google Chubby Cheeks. They're great. I mean, honestly, what is that? What was that thing? There is a... Oh, my God. There was a cartoon with a... There was a guy who had a butt for a face, and every time he talked, he would spit out like a little bit of. But he had parents, and he was on a missing milk carton. And then Kenny did the same thing, and they went and picked him up. But it's like, oh, God. Oh, South Park.
1: It was on South Park.
0: It was on South Park. Yep. Okay. Yeah. That's right. That's what it was.

0: Razzle Dazzle time.
1: Well, yes, that's right. Thank you very much. Let's talk a little bit about beavers. You know, we talked about dogs and their special abilities, but let me tell you, we have violent beavers in Maryland. Governor Larry Hogan is thinking of a way to, you know, cull them, spank them, but they're vicious. They're rabid. And so if you drive all the way from Ocean City, Maryland, to get out of the hustle and bustle of your summertime blues, and you go to try to swim with the beavers, and the beavers are trying to bite you.
2: The governor of Maryland is Wes Moore. He's been the governor for 3 years. So Larry hasn't been around in a bit.
1: Okay. Thanks, Jeff.
2: No problem.
1: Appreciate you, bud.
2: Mm-hmm.
1: Anyway, Governor Hogan wouldn't like this, and this is what happened.
3: Welcome back. A second beaver attack at Maryland State Park in less than 2 weeks. Now a fisherman is recovering after he was bit on his leg.
4: The Department of Natural Resources shutting down parts of Cunningham Falls State Park around Hunting Creek Lake. Fox 5's Jennifer Delgado has been out there all day live from Frederick County talking to those experts. Hi, Jen.
5: Hi there, Marina. Yeah, that's right. We've been out here all day long, and if you're thinking about driving out here and maybe trying to go out for a swim or actually to go fishing, that is not going to happen. Behind me, you can see the sign is closed out here because of the two recent beaver attacks that happened out here. We know the most recent one was of Wednesday, and right now we have some updated information. Members from the Maryland Department of Natural Resources just actually messaged me to say the second case has actually been confirmed as a rabid beaver attack as well. Now, what we know is this all started on July 26th. That's when a 13-year-old child was attacked when he was out in the water, and that one was also a confirmed rabid case. It was so bad, the patient had to be airlifted to John Hopkins Hospital, and that was on July 26th.
1: Now, do we really care about these beavers biting these kids? Here's the deal. Why don't we just all just be like, yo, we want to do beef stuff and we accept all responsibilities having to do with and or for beef stuff.
2: Here's the deal. It's a pretty simple situation to solve here.
1: Yes.
2: Don't go swimming where the rabid beavers are, okay?
1: Well, I mean, you act that way, but what if you wanted it?
2: Pretty simple, okay? Plenty of places to swim.
1: In Maryland.
2: In Maryland.
1: Yeah,
2: you know,
1: Ocean
2: like
1: City.
2: The whole Ocean City kind of deal they have there. So, you know, just avoid where the beavers are mauling people, okay? Pretty simple.
1: Touche.
0: Yeah. Ashro, why do we love Rizzo? Is it the razzle? Possibly his dazzle? Maybe both? What do you got, Rizzo?
1: Well, I'll tell you what I got. I got a Canadian woman. And it's not helping, Hank. What's his friggin' name?
2: What's that?
1: Not helping Hank, but this gentleman who people call when they need serious help. It's like Duke Diggler.
2: Sure. He can be Duke Diggler. That works.
1: I think it is.
2: Okay. And it's probably, his name's probably just like Ralph.
1: It's not Ralph. No. It's double D something. Okay. It's not Dirk Diggler. It's Duke Diggler.
2: Okay. Duke Diggler.
1: I think so.
2: What a name
1: it is,
2: and I wish it is. Please be Duke Diggler, okay?
1: Ladies and gentlemen, I'd like to introduce you to a woman in her 90s who was told they were taking away her phone that she's had since 1980, and she called Duke. Duke Diggler.
6: Absolute, like my world is falling apart. Because my phone is my lifeline.
7: Some of our viewers with landline phones are starting to get warned that the old system is ending. Digital will replace the copper wire lines. And today in Gates, Chief Investigative Reporter Berkeley Breen witnessed a sense of panic about that change.
1: All right, so here's where I got confused.
2: Berkeley Breen.
1: Is it Berkeley Breen?
2: Berkeley Breen. B-R-E-A-N. Berkeley
7: Chief
2: Breen.
7: Investigative Reporter Berkeley Breen. Witnessed a sense of panic about that change.
1: So where the confusion was is I thought it was like Broccoli Brain, and then I was like, not Dirk Diggler. It was like Derek Diggler or something, because I knew there was alliteration in his name.
2: Wow.
1: B-B-D-D-C-C-A-A-P-P.
2: Let me tell you about

0: a Berkeley Breen, okay? If you see him coming out of the bathroom,
1: it ain't
0: you wait 15 minutes, okay?
1: All right. All right, take it away, Breen!
2: The sound of that ring for Nancy LaMonica is the sound of safety.
3: Hello?
4: How long have you had this landline?
3: I've lived here since 1980s in this apartment.
4: And you've had the same number ever since?
3: Always.
2: Thursday, Nancy says a Verizon rep told her on the phone that her landline is getting discontinued and that a notice is coming. Her first landline call after that was to me.
4: What does having that phone mean to you?
3: Security. A connection to the outside world. This is my lifeline.
1: Now, just to clarify, isn't that what these cell phones are for? Isn't a life alert? Isn't that what all this is? Your lifeline, your connection to the world is these phones?
0: Well, look, we lived up that way, okay? And I know where the town is at. She's not in, like, the middle of nowhere where there's no cell service. She'd be just fine with the cell phone.
1: Right, and right. It's like she's in the city. Long story short, you know, she's bummed, but at the end, the sexual tension, it gets really bad. So he calls her on her rotary, and it just goes from there.
4: And that causes you to feel what?
3: Fear and fright, anxiety, stress, absolute, like my world is falling apart because my phone is my lifeline.
4: I'm outside Nancy's apartment now. A study shows that nearly 40% of adults...
1: No, I don't care about that.
3: Green.
4: And the voice...
1: Oh, here it is.
2: ...her husband about 4 years ago. She lives alone and relies on her phones. Even the old rotary one that worked when I called it.
3: Hello, Berkeley Breen.
1: Whoa! Now you can tell the sexual tension just builds and builds and builds. But moral of the story is... God, where is Dan Digler from?
0: I don't know. I don't know who Dan Digler is, okay?
1: There's somebody, he's a news guy.
0: No,
1: it's like
0: not.
1: Yes it is. It's like Dan Digler or Derek Digler or there's a Digler.
0: Yeah. Well, I don't think we need to spend the next 5 minutes figuring out where the Digler's located.
1: No, listen.
0: All right.
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1: And Wednesday and Thursday. 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I'm meteorologist Dan Bickford.
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4: 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Nashville's Classic Rock, The Rizzo and Jeff Show. It was really just a cacophony of bizarreness.
5: And that's okay.
4: And that's fine. Okay. Yeah, that's fine. As a matter of fact, the what didn't make the shows really reflect that. The what didn't make the shows and what I believe your water cooler talk should be about today are thus, or should I say, are thrice.
2: It's time for what didn't make the show. All the things that they should have got to, but they were sidetracked by people calling and their short attention spans. Here's what didn't make the show on 105.9 The Mountain.
4: Lil Bob.
6: So by now, you may have seen this video making the rounds on social media. It shows a man being put in handcuffs by Metro Transit Police in DC's Navy Yard neighborhood.
7: And yes, that is the man's goat, as in goat. Right next to him. So many are speculating the man was arrested because of that goat on the train.
4: No.
6: Rafael Sanchez Cruz is talking with him tonight.
8: Kyrie Givens and his goat Lil Bob were riding on the Green Line train this weekend, but Metro says that's not why Givens was put in handcuffs. This all happened on Saturday here in the Navy Yard neighborhood. Metro Transit Police says they stopped and detained Givens because another agency put out a BOLO alert. BOLO meaning be on the lookout.
4: So this poor goat, nanny goat, which, by the way, will eat anything. Lil Bob's taken away from his dude. His dude's in the clink for the weekend. Long story short, Lil Bob and, Lil Bob and his owner were reunited, but not without some serious discussion about lawsuits, because you cannot pull a man away from his goat.
5: Now, I got to tell you, goats can be loyal.
4: Loyal?
5: They can be loyal things.
4: How do you think he got out of jail? He just ate the lock. Little goat just...
5: Yeah, goats, they're incredibly loyal, and they really... They make really big bonds with like humans and emotional bonds.
4: Sure.
5: Much like dogs, they're very intelligent, goats.
4: Yeah, but they poop and spit.
5: That's fine. That's fine. You just gotta,
4: No, they, like, they spit.
5: Yeah. Okay. Just don't spit on me.
4: We're good. All right, to the Chinese we go!
2: Man, Rizzo and Jeff were really lazy today. What didn't make the show is on 105.9 The Mountain.
4: All right, the Chinese are running criminal syndicates all over the United States of America, and now maybe you will listen to me. You will listen to Jeff. You will not laugh at us. You know, sometimes we try to be serial. And I'm being super serial right now. Like, more serial than Al Gore. More super serial than Al Gore. Mm. And I'm telling you right now that the Chinese are infiltrating the Americas.
9: A little bit. All new at 5, federal prosecutors say these three illegal immigrants from China stole from senior citizens here in Florida and across the U.S. And now they are in jail facing fraud charges. They and three other wanted Chinese nationals are actually accused in this multi-million dollar scheme. Now, prosecutors say most of that money is already offshore and is likely gone forever. Fox 35's Manny Martinez is live in Orlando, which is where investigators say is the center of that scheme. And Manny, prosecutors say the number of victims is actually growing by the day.
10: Yeah, Garrett, right now there are 28 victims listed in this complaint, and the U.S. attorney says that that is now up closer to 30 and likely to keep growing.
4: Now, here's the thing.
11: Zero tolerance level for this fraud.
10: It would start with a phone call, a text message, an email, sometimes an internet pop-up. Prosecutors say the group targeted people between 60 and 87 years old.
4: Now, the Chinese did this on purpose. They know what they did. They know what they were trying to do, and I don't like it. So you listen to me. If you are a person that came here from China on orders from Xi Jinping,

0: take advantage of our pappies and mammies and nanas and grand-grands, you call me, 828-240-1059. I'll deal with you in the parking lot on Patton. Do you hear me?
1: Which parking lot? The Kmart parking lot? Or it all depends on the parking lot.
0: Well, I guess you can't fight at work, so you know what? How about Allen's Jewelry and Pawn?
1: Yeah, they're busy. It's too busy. Too much.
0: KFC?
1: Driving. The KFC could work, that parking lot.
0: Because, see, I don't want, like, Space Cowboy, they're busy, and they have delicious coffee, so they always got people rolling in, so I don't want to mess with them right now. Like, I want people to keep going in, but I want to fight.
1: Okay, I could tell. Well, you got that old closed-down Arby's right there.
0: Yeah.
1: So maybe
0: yeah,
1: that's
0: they
1: the
0: keep
1: spot.
0: Graffiti. Yeah. That. Yeah, it gets worse. Yeah, all right, thank you, Jeff. See ya.
2: Okay. It's almost time for them to go home. What didn't make the show right now on the Rizzo and Jeff Show?
0: If there's nothing that you take from the Rizzo and Jeff Show today, take this with you and understand we are not condoning this behavior. But what we're saying is if your body feels it and if you feel uninhibited and your pants just fall down, we're not here to judge.
3: Round one, bowling alley and arcade. A fun place for kids and adults, but what police say was happening here in late July was no family matter. Stedman Bailey, a former NFL player with the St. Louis Rams, and his girlfriend arrested for allegedly having sex inside the bowling alley in plain sight. The girlfriend is Karina Manderson. It was at this bar with customers around, we're told. According to the police report, Bailey had his pants down, and so did Manderson. And she was leaning over the bar, and Bailey was behind her. Folks at the mall today saying, wow, is not a strong enough word.
4: Well, they should have kept it at home, maybe. I don't know. Yeah, no,
0: that's a crap interview guy.
4: In public, I think. Wow.
3: We went to Bailey's house to get his side of the story. Gated, no access. At Manderson's house, here's what happened.
5: Hey, Karina. Hi.
0: Uh-oh.
5: I'm Jeff Hadarian from Channel 10. Can we talk to you about what happened at the bowling alley?
3: The police report says the bartender at the bowling alley noticed what was happening and asked immediately that they stop, and they did. And then cops say they each pulled up their pants and left the area.
0: So look, they got horn. Their pants came down.
1: What do you want?
0: The guy was like, yo, pull them up. They went, whoosh, whoosh. Sorry about that, and we're out.
1: Can we talk to you about what happened at the bowling alley? What do you want me to say? That's what if I was her. I would say I was doing a 7-10 split. Okay.
0: Yeah, all right.
2: Wow, Jeff puts all that together, and you got to none of it. Good work. But try again tomorrow. Maybe it'll be a little better.
0: Have a great day, everybody. Bye-bye.
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2: Now, here's the latest forecast from the 7 News Weather Center on 105.9 The Mountain.
3: Very warm this afternoon. Highs in the mid to upper 80s. Watch for some spotty storms this afternoon. Higher chances south, lower chances north. That dissipates after we get past the early evening. Partly to mostly clear overnight. Some patchy fog late. Lows in the mid to upper 60s. Kind of a repeat performance on Tuesday. Some spotty storms possible in the afternoon and evening. Look for high temperatures in the mid to upper 80s. Looks like we'll stay the course weather-wise going into Wednesday and Thursday. That's your 7 weather forecast. I'm meteorologist Dan Bickford.
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105.9 The Mountain, Asheville's classic rock, and frontman Brian Johnson was singing jingles for Hoover vacuum cleaners before he got the gig in AC/DC. Here's Have a Drink on Me.

0: 105.9 The Mountain, Asheville's Classic Rock. I'm Jess. Got some birthdays and rock history for today, August 10th. It is Ian Anderson's birthday from Jethro Tull, turning 79. This day in 1968, Cream's third album, Wheels of Fire, hit number one in the Billboard album chart. This day in 1970, Jim Morrison's trial for allegedly exposing himself on stage in Miami begins. He was found guilty, and he got 6 months of hard labor and a $500 fine for public exposure. This day in 1976, Elton John played the first of seven sold-out shows at Madison Square Garden in New York. And this day in 2004, Rolling Stones drummer Charlie Watts confirmed he was being treated for throat cancer.
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1: Now, here's the latest forecast from the 7 News Weather Center on 105.9 The Mountain.
2: Very warm this afternoon, highs in the mid to upper 80s. Watch for some spotty storms this afternoon. Higher chances south, lower chances north. That dissipates after we get past the early evening. Partly to mostly clear overnight, some patchy fog late, lows in the mid to upper 60s. Kind of a repeat performance on Tuesday. Some spotty storms possible in the afternoon and evening. Look for high temperatures in the mid to upper 80s. Looks like we'll stay the course weather-wise going into Wednesday and Thursday. At your 7 weather forecast, I'm meteorologist Dan Bickford.
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105.9 The Mountain, Asheville's classic rock. And if you have their new Foreign Tongues album, the album features special drum tracks recorded by the late Charlie Watts during one of his final studio sessions before his passing. Here's the Rolling Stones.

0: 105.9 The Mountain, Asheville's classic rock. I'm Jess, and Asheville going a little pickleball crazy this week. Blue Ridge Pickleball taking over Harris Cherokee Center starting Wednesday, running through Sunday with clinics, open play, and tournaments for all skill levels. Then Friday night, there's going to be Picklepalooza at Asheville Sports Club. Pickleball tournament mixed with pickling and fermentation demos, family activities, and a fundraiser for the WNC Food Coalition. So pickleball fever in Asheville this week. Coming up, we've got some great music for you from Alice Cooper and Journey next on The Mountain.
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0: 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I'm Jess Rizzo and Jeff back tomorrow. 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

And schools have officially shared their back-to-school date. 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
5: Very warm this afternoon, highs in the mid to upper 80s. Watch for some spotty storms this afternoon. Higher chances south, lower chances north. That dissipates after we get past the early evening. Partly to mostly clear overnight, some patchy fog late, lows in the mid to upper 60s. Kind of a repeat performance on Tuesday. Some spotty storms possible in the afternoon and evening. Look for high temperatures in the mid to upper 80s. Looks like we'll stay the course weather-wise going into Wednesday and Thursday. That's your 7 weather forecast. I'm meteorologist Dan Bickford.
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0: 105.9, the Mountain Nashville's Classic Rock 38 Special. One of the artists performing at this year's Mountain Music Festival in Gatlinburg, Tennessee. It's coming up, not this weekend, but next weekend, August 21st through the 23rd. Brett Michaels of Poison, Sebastian Bach, Lita Ford, Night Ranger, Vixen, Percy and DeMartini from Rat Warrant, White Lion, Dangerous Toys, and more. 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I'm Steve Richards. 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

105.9 The Mountain, Asheville's classic rock workforce rock block in progress from Jethro Tull. Happy birthday, Ian Anderson from Jethro Tull. He's living in the past on 105.9 The Mountain.

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105.9 The Mountain, Asheville's Classic Rock with Pat Benatar. Just was in Charlotte with husband Neil Giraldo and Brian Adams over the weekend for a show. I'm Steve Richards, talking text line open 240-1059. 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

105.9 The Mountain, Asheville's classic rock from the album Pump. Aerosmith by request for Clyde this afternoon. I'm Steve Richards. Thanks for listening on the job. 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
1: Happy Monday. We are going to see mostly sunny skies and also mostly dry weather as we head through this evening. Temperatures are going to be hot as we'll be in the mid to upper 80s. We'll cool back down to the mid 60s overnight with only a few passing clouds. A slightly better chance of rain on our Tuesday, but still overall limited. High temperatures will be in the upper 80s. We'll do it again on Wednesday with more limited rainfall. For WSPA 7 News, I'm meteorologist Grant Roberts.
0: It's back to the music. And if this little pill does what it's supposed to do, we're not going to be stopping for a long time. Asheville's Classic Rock. 105.9.

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I'm Steve Richards. You can join our mountain workforce. If you're not a member already, just text the word workforce to 828-240-1059. We'll send you a link to join today, and then you'll be in the know about everything going on here at the mountain. Here are the Foo Fighters.

0: 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I'm Steve Richards. 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
16: Happy Monday. We are going to see mostly sunny skies and also mostly dry weather as we head through this evening. Temperatures are going to be hot, as we'll be in the mid to upper 80s. We'll cool back down to the mid 60s overnight with only a few passing clouds. A slightly better chance of rain on our Tuesday, but still overall limited. High temperatures will be in the upper 80s. We'll do it again on Wednesday with more limited rainfall. For WSPA 7 News, I'm meteorologist Grant Roberts.
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1: What's going on, Rizzo and Jeff? And every single week, every Tuesday on the show, 8 o'clock, there's Listener Court, Jeff. There's always something going on, man, you know?
2: Yeah, Rizzo and I, we don't always see eye to eye, okay? So, we're going to have something we debate. And you are the jury. You decide. The judge as well, if you would like to be. And you decide who's right, who's wrong.
1: And remember, you know, maybe we got some prizes. And maybe if you side with me, maybe you have a better chance. 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
6: Happy Monday. We are going to see mostly sunny skies and also mostly dry weather as we head through this evening. Temperatures are going to be hot as we'll be in the mid to upper 80s. We'll cool back down to the mid 60s overnight with only a few passing clouds. A slightly better chance of rain on our Tuesday, but still overall limited. High temperatures will be in the upper 80s. We'll do it again on Wednesday with more limited rainfall. For WSPA 7 News, I'm meteorologist Grant Roberts.
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